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It's Kendra. Happy Saturday. I hope you've had a wonderful day. It's Mother's Day weekend. Don't forget Mom tomorrow on her special day. Hey, let me start things off tonight with Sienna Spiro. It's Die on This Hill.

0: So several years ago, my husband and I were out walking a trail that was by our house, and we witnessed this leaf doing this really weird thing. So my husband pulled out a cell phone and he recorded it. I posted it on TikTok. It went viral. It got picked up. This Japanese TV station had us on their show about this. Was this paranormal or supernatural, this thing that this leaf did? Well, we also got picked up by a show on the History Channel. It's now out, so I can tell you about it, even though this happened several years ago. And so it's, the proof is out there. We're on this season. It's season six, this season, episode six. You can see my husband and I are on that about that viral video we had. Now, I'm not going to tell you what they decided it was. You'll have to watch it for yourself to see. So if you like that show, you'll be like, I listen to her on the radio.
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I want you to think about how much music you listen to. Okay. Your whole life you've listened to music. I want you to think about, out of all the song titles that are out of there, what name do you think is the number one name that has been most commonly used in song titles? Okay. Maybe think of the top three, whatever. Okay. What name do you think that it would be? They did a study and they looked at more than 2 million song titles. Coming in at number three was Maria. That was, Maria has been used in 1,700 song titles. Number two, Mary. Mary used in 1,800 song titles. And the number one name that has been used more often in song titles than any other name is John. Over 2,000 song titles use the word, the name John. I mean, that's understandable.

0: Ava Max, Sweet But Psycho. It's Kendra with completely random and useless information for your Saturday night. Did you know the U.S. only drinks the 24th most coffee per capita in the world? 24th? I thought we were a coffee drinking nation for sure. Finland drinks three times more coffee than the United States. That's interesting to me. More than half of the mushrooms in the United States all come from one county in Pennsylvania. Surprising to me. And then this one, shocking to me, shocking. The place where people disappear the most in the United States is an area called the Alaska Triangle, which is just mostly wilderness. And since 1988, 16,000 people have disappeared in that Alaska Triangle. That's so many people that have just disappeared. Did they make it? Are they living out there somewhere on their own? I don't know. That number was staggering to me. So random and useless, though, but interesting. You're welcome.
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6: Power.

It's Kendra. This is pretty interesting to me. So the Greek government is pressing ahead with a plan to ban anonymity on social media. The idea is that by forcing people to use their real names, it will reduce toxicity. I think this is a great idea. If you can't hide behind Big Truck 463 or whatever name you chose, if your name is really out there where people can easily see who it is saying some of this craziness that I see online, I think this is a good idea. I think other countries, United States, needs to be looking at this, banning anonymity. What are your thoughts on it? How would you feel about if you had to put your real name on every social media or anywhere that you were trying to post, your real name had to show up? Accountability!

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1: 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I am of the age that I have to wear reading glasses now. I know it's terrible. I'm not a fan. Okay. Not a fan, but I have to wear reading glasses now. So I've been looking at other options of things because I don't want to wear these. I don't wear glasses. Okay. And so then to have to put these on just to be able to see my phone is terrible. So some of the options I've seen is like where you wear like one contact lens that's just for seeing close and then the other eye is free or whatever. Not even doing it. It makes my brain go, no, Kendra, don't even try it. Have you done this? Do you know anyone that's done this? And then now they've come out with these drops and you can like put these drops in your eyes and they last like 10 hours or something. But I'm wondering, like, how do these drops make you be able to see close and far away at the same time? I'm no scientist. Okay. I talk on the radio for a living. So I don't know, but do you know anyone that's tried those drops? You should reach out to me and tell me the experience that they've had. If it's you, tell me your experience with these drops because I'm looking for something else. Readers, boo hiss.

0: It's Kendra. Now, I'm not trying to be nosy here whenever I ask you this question, okay? I want you to think about when you take a shower, do you face the water or do you face away from the water? So this is like a big debate that's going on online right now of how you shower. I rotate, but I don't face the water the majority of the time. Like the water is going on the back of my head. And I thought everyone showered that way. So whenever I saw that some people stand with their face, just the water, you know, facing the water the whole time, I was so surprised by it. And so big debate online about it. So which side are you on? Are you facing the water? Are you not facing the water? It's a no facing the water situation for me.
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2: You've played it cool and I played it dumb. Don't you think I'm a little too young to be messed with like that?

0: It's Kendra. I saw some science news today that I thought was amazing. Really, really great. So the FDA has recently approved the very first gene therapy that has been shown to restore hearing in people born with a rare genetic form of deafness. Okay. It gives a missing gene to the inner ear and allows a lot of these patients to hear for the very first time. The great news about this is that they're saying this is a historic milestone and could open a lot of door to treatments for broader forms of hearing loss in the future. And so, you know, my son has hearing loss in one ear. My husband is deaf in one ear. And so I'm real excited that they are doing a lot of having some positive results from this. And I think it's amazing. And for folks that are, born with that rare genetic form of deafness to be able to hear for the first time, this is amazing news. I love to share it. I'm so happy about it.
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1: It's Kendra. Have you ever wondered why a crab walks sideways? You're like, no, Kendra. I've wondered it, and I saw it online today, and I was like, this is new information to me, and so maybe someone else might be interested in knowing this. So here I am sharing. Okay, it's because scientists say crabs walk sideways because of a single evolutionary change that happened about 200 million years ago, and it found that sideways movement gave early crabs a big survival advantage by making their escapes unpredictable. So now I'm wondering, zombie apocalypse, should we walk like a crab? Something to ponder and just, store it away in case. I mean, that information could come in handy. Let's hope it doesn't.

0: It's Kendra. Check out this statistic. 7 in 10 Americans suffer from something called travel dysmorphia. Let me tell you what it is. See if you have it. It's the feeling that you haven't seen enough of the world compared to others. So when I first read it, I was like, ooh, I might have that because I definitely am constantly feeling like, oh, I haven't traveled enough. There's so many places I haven't seen. There's so many places I want to go, but I'm not comparing that to other people. Like I'm not looking in and going, oh, well, they've seen this and I haven't. For me, it's more of like, well, I haven't seen that and I've got to work and when will I get that in and when will I get to go see that? And so I don't think I have it because I'm not comparing myself to other people's travels, just my own self. But what do you think? Do you feel like that you are maybe looking at somebody's highlight reel online and going, oh, they've been so many places and I haven't seen anything? Don't compare it to them. Compare it to what are the places that you want to see. I have a bucket list of places that I definitely want to see, and hopefully I'm going to get the chance to do that.
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It's Kendra. Now, don't forget that we can connect off the air as well. Yeah, you can find me all over social media, Facebook, TikTok, Instagram. 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All right, now, Kaylani with Full.

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It's Kendra. Have you ever been interested in going to Mars? Not me. I don't want to leave the Earth at all. But if there are a lot of people that are interested in that, like a future mission to Mars. Well, a few days ago, the European Space Agency launched a new experiment in Germany to study how humans cope in social isolation to emulate parts of a potential future mission to Mars. And so six folks volunteered to enter this sealed simulated space station, and they're not going to be able to get out until August. Here's the things that they have to do, some rules that they have to follow while they're in this, sealed space station. Okay. They have to exercise every day. Okay. That's no big deal. They have to give up alcohol. Alrighty. They have to, can't take a daily shower. No fresh produce. You're about to lose me. No sex and no morning coffee. I'm out. The morning coffee was the thing that pushed me over the edge that I wouldn't want to do this anyway. But what was the thing that you had to give up on that list that made you go, no, no.

It's Kendra. Here's a question for you. Is there a chance that you are secretly Canadian? So there has been a big rule change in Canada, which means millions more Americans might qualify for dual Canadian citizenship. And that can be you if you can show that you have a Canadian grandparent or even a Canadian great-grandparent. They're going even farther back, sometimes even a great or an even more distant Canadian ancestor. If you can prove it, then you can get dual Canadian citizenship. I think it costs $75 to fill out the application, and it won't be official for around 10 months. But, you know, if you're like, hey, I've got Canadian relatives, you know, and I would like to have dual citizenship, well, what do you think about it?

0: Ariana Grande positions. It's Kendra. I got to get out of here. Have a great night. I'll be back tomorrow. I'll see you then. Teddy Swims up next with Lose Control.
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hoe he got some hoe in him. 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And Baca got a weird case, why is he around? Certified lover boys, certified pedophiles. 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

slaves. Atlanta was the mecca, building railroads and trains. 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
0: Sammy Davis Jr., can we talk about the Candyman?
2: Where do you want to start? There's so much to talk about.
0: Okay, so the Candyman originally was in the movie Willy Wonka and the Chocolate Factory, right?
3: Yes.
0: I think the candy store owner sang it, if I'm not mistaken.
2: Correct, yeah.
0: And then Sammy Davis Jr. decided to record it and then said, that's trash, let's not release that.
2: Yeah.
0: It turned out to be, I think, the biggest song he ever had, actually.
2: Yeah, he was induced to sing it, to record it, and when he recorded it, there's this kind of famous quote that he said.
0: Do it, because you do a great Sammy Davis Jr., Nate. Do it.
2: All right.
0: Here's what Sammy Davis Jr. said about releasing the Candyman.
2: It's horrible, babe. It's Timmy Two Shoes. It's white bread. Q-tips. There's no romance. Blah. This record is going straight into the toilet, babe. Not just around the rim, but into the bowl, and it's going to take my whole career with it, babe. That's exactly what he said, by the way.
0: And then it turned out to be a massive hit. Do you dare me to play it?
2: Oh,
0: do you dare me to play it?
2: Yeah.
0: All right, tell the story, Sammy Davis Jr.
4: All right, everybody, gather around. The Candyman is here. Now, what kind of candy you want? Sweet chocolate? Chocolate malted candy?

0: There you go. Starting your day with the Candyman. We've moved on to Sammy Davis Jr., who, by the way, only had one eye.
1: Yeah.
0: Didn't. Now, Nate, tell everyone, tell all the kids about how Uncle Sammy Davis Jr. lost his eye. It's kind of a gross thing.
1: He was driving a car in the 50s, and in the 50s, they were trying to go for style over function. And in the center of the steering wheel, instead of having a flat spot or an airbag like you would have today, it had a cone coming out at the person.
2: What an idea.
1: When he stopped fast, his head hit the cone, and it poked his eye out.
2: That's crazy.
1: Yeah. That's actually how he lost it.
0: So, which is awful, but, you know, he went on to have a great career and finally a hit with the Candyman.
2: Yeah.
0: But, you know, he did fine. He did be part of the Rat Pack, right?
1: Mm-hmm. A Cadillac Eldorado, by the way, was the car.
0: Okay. Well, remind me not to rear in someone driving one of those. So I'm wondering, you know, every once in a while you'll meet someone who only has one eye, and you wonder what happened?
2: Yeah.
0: You know, was it at birth, or was it a problem with the eye? Or, you know, something later with a car accident like Sammy Davis Jr. How did you lose your eye? Give me some music here, Scary. Tell us how you lost your eye.
3: Oh, this is good.
2: I told you how the dog next door lost it when I was a kid, right?
0: How's that?
2: So the owner had a big, like, 2x4 piece of wood, and he, like, turned it the wrong way and smacked the dog right in the eye.
0: Oh, no.
2: And wait, the worst part was, he kind of let the eye just, like, sit there for a couple of days. I think it was my mom that finally said, "You think you probably should go and get that checked." And then the dog lost his eye.
0: Aww.
4: What a sad story.
2: It's so sad.
0: Oh, my God.
2: Sad
0: story.
2: It was Snoopy.
4: Poor Snoopy.
2: Yeah,
0: poor Snoopy. One-eyed Snoopy.
2: Yeah.
0: Well, look, if it was a human, we'd be like, "Oh, God." But if it's a dog, we're like, "Aw."
4: Right. Yeah. We want happy stories only of how you lost your eye.
0: It cannot be a sad eye loss story.
2: Wait, where are you getting happiness when you lose your eye?
4: I don't know.
2: I don't know.
0: You know, sometimes things happen in life that are just so god-awful.
2: Okay.
0: You can't help but laugh.
2: Yeah.
1: At some point, you accept it, and it's a funny story. All
4: right. Happy or funny, those work.
1: Yeah.
0: Okay. So if you get in touch with us and tell us a really sad story about how you lost your eye, we're going to have to eliminate you from the... I don't, there's no contest here, is there?
2: Okay.
0: All right.
4: This is terrible.
0: What, Scary? What?
5: Someone's mom actually lied to them about how Sammy Davis Jr. lost his eye. The mom said that he left the spoon in his coffee cup and it knocked his eye out when he went to go take a drink.
0: So what happened was, obviously the kid was screwing around with a spoon left in the coffee cup. You're gonna put your eye out like Sammy Davis Jr., young man.
2: Oh my God.
0: You know. You don't play ball in the house, you're gonna knock an eye out. That's how Sammy Davis Jr. lost it. And playing ball in the house. All right. Well, I'm glad we could. You know, okay, call Diamond now. It must be a happy story.
2: Yeah.
0: About how you lost your eye, or any limb. Mm-hmm. How did you lose a limb? Lose an eye? Or should we just keep it at eyes?
5: No, open it up to all limbs.
4: Yeah, all limbs.
1: My dad's got a friend named Stumpy.
0: Okay, let's do that another time.
2: Fantastic.
0: Let's do eyes only.
2: Eyes only.
0: Okay, eyes only. If you call in with, like, the loss of an arm or leg, you will be eliminated from the conversation.
2: I do want to know why his name is Stumpy. Come on. Can we ask?
0: Why do they call him Stumpy?
1: He tried to unclog a snowblower with his hand.
0: Oh,
2: what?
0: God.
1: Yeah. And he became Stumpy after that.
2: Yeah, he should have been dumbass after that.
0: Dumbass. All right, so, all right. And by the way, about this losing your

0: MRI thing. Let me be very clear. We don't. I'm not making fun of anyone at all. Mm-hmm. If you only have one eye, that is not what defines you as a person at all. No, not at all.
1: No.
0: And, you know, I'm sure when you lose that eye, it is got to be the most devastating thing ever. But then you find out that you keep going, you keep rolling. You're good, you know, in most cases. And, well, other than some we're about to tell you now. Let's see. This text came in. I have a friend named Keith. We call him Keth because he lost an eye.
1: Oh, my God.
2: That's hilarious.
0: Is it? And an optometrist from Jersey City says, oh, so many interesting stories over the years because we've had to deal with a lot of lost eyes. Gunshot wounds, BB gun.
1: Oh.
0: We used to shoot BB guns at each other. We all got out with both eyes. Someone got punched really hard in the eye, lost an eye.
1: Oof.
0: Someone had a case of herpes that infected the eye so badly they had to get it out. You gotta be careful what you're looking at.
1: That is how you get it, yes.
0: Can I take a closer look at that? No, I wouldn't do that. People got poked in the eye with a pencil, lost their eye. It's, you know, these are all tragic, awful things. I'm starting to rethink this whole conversation. Line 20 is Sarah. Oh God, this is, okay, get ready for this visual. Hello, Sarah.
3: Hello, good morning.
0: Good morning. So your friend lost an eye. How?
3: Well, I was working overseas for a number of years, and I met this friend who had stuck her head out a window on a train to view the scenery and got hit in the face by a bird and actually lost vision in one of her eyes.
1: Oh, my gosh. My God. There are so many things to unpack there.
0: So the eye is still there, but the vision is gone.
3: Correct.
0: Oh,
3: and she was so embarrassed. She knew it was a bad idea, and then she did it anyway, and instant karma, I guess.
1: Oh, my God.
0: Watch this. No, don't do that. All right, well, and she's fine now. I mean, she's good with life. And
3: oh, she's fine. She's beautiful, but it is a funny story. She uses it with her children to warn them.
0: Exactly.
1: That would work. That is a
0: story. Don't do that.
1: Yeah. That's their campfire story.
0: Yeah.
1: Gather around.
0: Mom, Mom, tell us how you lost that eye again. All right. Thank you, Sarah. Yeah. Thanks for listening to us. Chelsea, line 19. See, this is not a fun story, I don't think. But we'll go with it anyway. Hi, Chelsea.
4: Hi.
0: So your husband's sister. What happened?
4: Yeah, they lived on a farm, and they were playing with a BB gun, and the rumor is that they had some sort of a fight because they were 13 and 12, and then my husband just remembers a lot of pain, and he got shot in the eye by his sister.
0: Oh, God.
4: They're still good to this day. We have a great relationship with them, but... the BB is still in his head to this day. They couldn't actually take it out.
0: Oh,
1: so, the eye?
4: In his eye, yeah. So he can't get MRIs or anything.
0: I know. It'll rip his head off.
2: Yeah.
1: Wait, can he go through a metal detector at a airport? Does that go off?
4: Yeah. No, it actually doesn't.
2: Okay.
0: Oh, gosh. I know, but you know what? If my sister shot me in the eye with a BB gun, I would hold that over her head for the rest of her life.
1: Up every holiday. Every time something happened, I would point at my eye and go,
0: remember BB.
4: My husband definitely does do that when he can because that's also his personality, but it's been about 27 years at this point, but at first he has brown eyes, so the one eye, just the whole middle of it was black. But now it's actually starting to, like, atrophy, so it's turning gray, and my kids think it's cool.
0: Okay.
1: Does it work on his sister? Does she feel bad? Or is she like, shut up, it's been 27 years?
4: Yeah, I think she felt bad, obviously, at first, but now, I don't know. She's just like, they've lived with it for a long time, but it's not her eye, so I think she got out pretty clear.
1: Oh, my God. Wow.
0: All right. Well, look. Yeah. Thanks for listening to us, and thanks for that wonderful story. But yeah, I would hold that for the rest of her life as an issue.
2: Absolutely. Yeah.
0: All right. So who's hosting for Christmas this year?
4: You.
0: Well, we want you to. Well, no, we want you to because look what you did to my eye. All right. Thank you very much. Thanks for listening to us. This is a weird one. someone had their eye removed because someone smushed their head on a birthday cake, and the baker used those wooden sticks to hold the tiers of cake together.
1: Oh my God. That's terrible.
2: That's actually a good point. Don't smash, because you don't know if there's going to be a dowel rod in there.
1: Yeah.
0: Right.
2: Take it right out.
0: Okay. I think we've really gone pretty far with this.
1: I have to say, none of these were really happy. I wanted some uplifting stories.
5: I don't see how someone losing their eye is going to be uplifting.
1: Like, okay, they got the cancer out of my eye, and now I'm cancer-free, but I'm an eye down. What a happy story.
5: Okay, that's okay.
1: Yeah.
0: Exactly. Well, wait, there was a birthday cake involved. That's festive.
1: Yeah, you're right, you're right.
6: Ha ha, laugh, funny. Elvis Duran.

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1: Don't answer the phone, Elvis Duran. The Elvis Duran phone tap.
2: So Danielle plays two roles in this production.
0: Yes.
2: It's your phone tap. Danielle, what do you have?
0: All right. Becky emailed, said, my aunt's son is getting married and the whole family is going on a cruise to celebrate. So I want you to call my Aunt Joanne. Tell her that her room on the cruise is the only one that's no longer available. Aww. She's going to go crazy.
2: Aunt Joanne's going to be very upset.
0: She's not going to be happy.
2: So now, who's phone tapping Aunt Joanne?
0: Becky, her aunt, I guess her aunt.
2: Niece.
0: Niece, yeah. That's what it is.
2: Okay, well, let's listen in to today's phone tap.
3: Hello?
0: Yes, hi. I'm looking for a Joanne Weimer, please.
3: Speaking.
0: Yeah, hi, this is Lisa from Michael's office at in-laws.
3: Yes.
0: We are having some problems. There's construction going on in that room when you're supposed to be leaving for your cruise.
3: Okay.
0: So the problem is we don't have any other rooms available.
3: This is my son's wedding. Are you telling me I can't go on that cruise?
0: No.
3: Wait a minute. Are you serious here? You're telling me that we have to change our whole cruise?
0: Yeah, unfortunately. We do have room on a cruise leaving in July.
3: No, we can't do that. Oh, my God.
0: Should I book you on the July 5th cruise?
3: No, we don't want the July 5th cruise.
0: That cruise is a little bit more expensive, though, I must tell you.
3: Lady, you've got to be kidding me. You're kidding me. There is no way.
0: I'm trying to give you a heads up so that you could try and figure something out ahead of time.
3: No, you need to figure something out. Everybody in my party. Everybody.
0: Okay, but the problem is that there are no other cruises.
3: I'm the groom's mother.
0: Oh.
3: Can't just say, well, sorry, you can't go on the cruise.
0: Can you hold and then I'll try and look up on the computer some things?
2: Here we go.
3: Yeah, sure,
0: okay,
3: I'll hold.
0: Thank you.
3: This is so full of My room is going to be under construction.
4: Why would they do that?
3: Don't ask me.
0: Hello?
3: Yes.
0: My question is, does it matter where the cruise goes?
3: No, we don't give a where the cruise goes.
0: I have a couple of cruises, but they're going to colder climates.
3: Colder climates?
0: Yeah.
3: Oh, no. Come on, lady. You got to be kidding.
0: Is there someone else that you could stay with on the cruise if we doubled you up?
3: Yeah, maybe I'll stay in the room with my son and his new wife. I'll bet they'll appreciate that, won't they?
0: Because, like I said, there's plenty of room still on that July 5th cruise, and that...
3: No. Forget the July 5th. We're not going July 5th.
0: But you said that since the wedding is
3: you
0: not...
3: You got Bridezilla to call you up? Man, she'll have a heart attack.
0: I'm being totally honest here where
3: Jesus Christ, you're hard-headed. No!
0: Hello?
3: Yeah.
0: Okay, Becky, now we need to get you in contact with her.
3: Okay.
0: All right, we're going to call her back now. All right?
3: Okay.
5: Hello?
6: Hey.
3: You better tell me this is a freaking joke.
6: What are you talking about?
3: What am I talking about? Oh, you know who you said the people from the cruise line was going to call me?
6: Yeah.
3: Mine of all rooms, is going to be under construction. So either I have to cancel or I room
6: that
3: with somebody else. And she says, let me book you on July 5th. I said, no. I said, July 5th?
6: Change the whole cruise?
3: I said, you tell Bridezilla that she's got to postpone her wedding till July. Because I ain't telling her. This is totally ridiculous.
6: So wait and let's see what happens.
3: All right.
6: All right, bye.
3: Hello?
0: Joanne?
3: Speaking.
0: This is Leslie from Naperville. How are you today?
3: I'm having a hard time, but...
0: The woman that you spoke to earlier, Lisa, I think her name was?
3: Uh-huh.
0: She was saying that she offered you the July 5th cruise, but unfortunately you said that...
3: No. I can't believe this is happening a month before. This can't be for real. This is a joke, right?
0: Yeah, you're right. This is a joke. This is Danielle Monaro from Elvis Duran and the Morning Show, and you just got phone tapped.
3: I'm going to kill her. I'm going to kill her. That's when you're done. You are all going to pay big time for this.
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5: Yeah, when I was a kid, first came to New York City. Never understood why they called it Houston Street when clearly it was Houston.
6: Right.
5: Right?
6: Yeah.
7: Yeah. Yeah, absolutely.
5: Well, that's just then I learned later. It's just that's Houston. And we're going to say Houston because that's what we say. Okay, great.
6: Yeah.
5: So there's this, I guess a highway, right? The Van Wyck.
7: Expressway, yes.
5: Expressway. The family's name was Van Wyck back in the day. So they got us an expressway named after them. But New Yorkers called it the Van Wyck. Mm. And so when our traffic people do traffic, they say Van Wyck. But it's Van Wyck, according to most people who drive on it.
7: The name has been ruined for years. Yes, it's wrong to say Van Wyck. It's improper. You're probably destroyed. But who cares? At this point, we say it Van Wyck. The traffic reporters should say it Van Wyck because that's how we know it.
6: So it's the family's name.
7: You think they're listening and caring about it?
6: I don't know, maybe.
5: Okay.
6: I think it's scary.
5: Okay, what about the Tappan Zee Bridge?
6: Yeah.
5: But the town is called Tappan, is it not? It's
6: Old Tappan. Yeah, Tappan.
7: Yeah, Tappan and Old Tappan.
8: It doesn't
7: Tappan.
8: Make sense.
5: But we say Tappan.
6: Yeah.
5: But that's not correct, but it's now correct because we made it correct because that's just how we say it.
6: Tappan. So it should be the Tappan Zee Bridge?
9: That's
5: yes.
9: I'm in. That's why they changed it.
5: I never thought of it that way. Yeah, the Tappan Zee Bridge.
6: I like it.
5: Well, so at what point have you changed the name so much from what it really is, where it's now a different name? It's pronounced differently. I mean, at what point do you cross that line? Yes, Frog.
10: So under this logic, basically, if you get it wrong long enough, then wrong becomes right.
6: Yeah. Right.
5: Exactly.
6: I don't like this. Like,
10: no.
5: Like the flower at Christmas.
6: Poinsettia.
5: Don't get me started.
7: Poinsettia.
6: Poinsettia.
7: Poinsettia.
9: Not in the Bronx. It's a poinsettia.
5: Exactly. It depends on where you are.
6: Right.
5: You cross the border. You're now in poinsettia land.
9: Yeah.
10: So silly.
9: Well, they spell things differently places. Like Sheldon in England, there's certain words where I go, that's not how you spell it. He's like, that's how we spell it in England. I'm like, that's how I grew up learning how to spell it. I'm like, really? That's so weird. It's the same word, but spelled differently, you know?
5: Exactly. So what do you do? I mean,
6: all
5: right. So people are complaining that our traffic person is saying Van Wyck.
6: Yeah.
5: But they clearly have been calling it Van Wyck their entire life. So you know what? I'm not saying anyone's right or wrong, but you know, history is saying who's right and wrong, I guess.
7: I don't know.
5: Nate, what do you think?
8: Well, remember when I moved here and I said I'm gonna be living in Greenwich Village.
5: We looked at him like, you're Greenwich Village?
8: That's how it's spelled. Greenwich.
6: Do they say Greenwich anywhere?
8: I don't know, but that's how I said it when I moved
9: here.
8: The
9: Greenwich Village.
5: Exactly. The little boy from Erie didn't know how to say Greenwich.
6: Greenwich Village.
8: It just doesn't make sense to me. Like, you go to England, like you were saying, and it, like, Worcestershire and
9: Worcestershire.
8: All these Worcester.
9: Yeah.
8: And it's not spelled like that at all.
6: Right.
9: Right.
6: In Boston, it's Worcester, spelled Worcestershire.
8: Yeah, exactly.
6: Worcester.
8: Yeah.
5: It's Worcester.
6: Yes, it's Worcester.
5: But it doesn't look like Worcester.
6: It looks like Worcester.
8: Yeah.
5: It does. All right, well, that's it. With that said, we don't run our traffic department. It's down the hall somewhere. We don't even, is it in the building? I don't even know. Maybe not. I don't know where the traffic people are. But they've been told to say Van Wyck. But they probably agree with you. They should be saying Van Wyck.
6: Yeah.
5: So I don't know. We'll leave it at that.
6: Yeah.
5: like Shinnecock and on Long Island. It's more fun to say shiny cock, to be honest.
6: Right. Yeah.
10: For well, that's how it's spelled.
6: Yeah.
5: Well, it's sort of. But you know, but we're talking about a very, very old and famous Native American tribe, right? Mm-hmm. So we should call them what they want to be called. There you go.
6: Yeah.
5: I will tell you this. We were talking during one of the songs about our first apartments. Oh. And I remember my first apartment. It was a one bedroom, one bath, but you had to go through the bedroom to get to the bathroom. So if ever I had a guest over, they had to walk through my bedroom. So I tried to keep it clean.
6: That's hilarious.
5: A friend of mine had, in New York, they called it a cold water flat where the bathtub is in the kitchen. That was a very popular layout for a small apartment in New York City way, way back in the day. Hmm. Right? Then a few of you guys, as they say, you had some funny first apartments, right?
8: Oh yeah. My first apartment here in the city, sixth floor, walk up, and I go
5: in Greenwich,
8: in Greenwich Village, yeah. And I go into the bathroom, and I'm like, something's not right here, and I sit on the toilet, and I was like, you remember that bit, Chris Farley, fat guy in a little coat? It was like that, but me sitting on the toilet. The toilet was tiny. Turns out it's a child's toilet. I didn't even know they made these things.
9: How's that legal?
8: Because the way the apartment was, the door couldn't open unless it was a child's toilet.
9: Okay.
5: Oh,
9: well,
5: yeah.
9: Well, they did work.
8: I mean, you had to aim really good with that thing. Even when you're sitting.
5: Yeah, you have to like make sure you're bullseye.
8: A quarter of an inch made a huge difference on that.
9: Oh, my God.
5: Wow. And Scotty B., what about you, when you moved to Iowa, didn't you have a weird apartment?
0: No, that apartment was okay, but when I moved to Sea Caucus, there was a window on my bathroom door, a glass window. It was just clear glass into the bathroom, and there was a hole in the floor, and there was an egg in the hole, and I couldn't reach it. So there was an egg in the hole for the entire time that I lived there.
8: What?
0: Yeah.
9: Sounds like some trap.
0: Yeah, there was a hole in the floor in the bathroom with an egg in it. It was the strangest thing.
5: Ew. How did the egg get there?
0: It was there when I moved in. I don't know.
5: No, but how did it get there?
0: I'm not sure. I really
5: how does
0: know.
5: An egg appear?
10: What came first, your apartment or the egg? Which one?
5: I don't know. The egg did, actually.
9: I just had, like, weird landlords. Like, the one set, it was a brother and sister, and I'm pretty
5: sure. Oh, yeah,
9: sure,
5: you did.
9: I'm pretty sure they were sleeping together.
6: Oh, God.
9: Because we went downstairs and there was only one bed, and I was like, oh, this is really weird. And then she would like, I was dating Sheldon at the time, and she made up that she had a British boyfriend and he was coming overseas, the sister. And then like I dropped the dustbuster on the floor. She came upstairs screaming, accusing me of knocking nails into the wall and hanging things. And she told me I had to ask permission to have anyone sleep over in my apartment that I rented. And then her brother came and said, you have to leave. And I go, why? My sister is jealous that I give you guys too much attention. So we had to move out.
6: Ew.
9: Yeah, it was a little strange. Just a little.
5: A little? That's a lot strange.
6: Yeah, a lot strange.
9: Yeah. It was interesting.
5: My sister's jealous because I'm sleeping with her.
9: Exactly. Yeah.
5: So. She doesn't want me thinking of anyone else but her, my sister. Scary. You know, a funny, funny apartment story is when Scary and Greg T were roommates.
7: All he did was play tricks on me.
5: That was hilarious. I mean, I don't know why Scary did not murder him in the night.
7: Yeah. He replaced the cream in the Oreo cookies with toothpaste.
6: Oh, my God.
7: He crazy glued my dress shoes to the floor. And my favorite of all time, he unscrewed my shower head and put bouillon cubes in there, screwed it back. And then I have a tendency to go into the shower before testing the water. I turn on the water for a chicken soup shower.
9: That's actually genius. Did you get a bowl of his spoon?
7: And that was just the tip of the iceberg.
5: It is genius. It's genius unless it's happening to you.
9: Right.
5: Every day, Scary would walk in. You would not believe what he did now. I mean, tell us. We're dying to hear. The toothpaste and the Oreo cookies was one of my favorites.
9: That was pretty good.
7: Oh, and the water, the bucket of water over the doorway? Forget it.
5: The reason we brought this up is there's actually a friend of a friend who has a new apartment in Hell's Kitchen in Manhattan paying $1,400 a month, but the shower is in the kitchen.
6: Absolutely not.
5: Yeah, absolutely.
6: That's insane.
5: There's a little closet with a toilet that's separate, but if you want to take a shower, it's in the kitchen. But it's $1,400 for an apartment in New York City?
6: I mean, that is a steal.
5: It is.
6: As long as you're okay showering and cooking.
5: Exactly.
6: All at the same time.
9: So weird.
6: My first apartment burned down.
9: Oh.
6: Yeah, that was no
5: good. Oh, yeah, tell that story. It's kind of a sad story.
6: It is, yeah. The first apartment I ever had woke up one night, it smelled like barbecue. My dad was actually visiting me at the time, and I was like, oh, what is that? And then the fire department was knocking on the door screaming, get out, everybody get out. My alarm didn't even go off. Turns out my neighbor killed my other neighbor in an attempt to, and then in an attempt to cover it up, burnt the place down.
9: Oh, my goodness.
6: Whoa! It was crazy.
9: That's crazy.
5: Seems a little odd.
6: My dad and I were sitting in my car just watching the building burn, and you could see, you know, the top floor kind of caved in. And he looked at me and he said, I just need you to know the rest of your life is not going to be like this.
9: Oh, my God.
6: I was like, okay, thanks, Dad.
9: Thanks, Dad.
6: I appreciate it.
5: Nate, do you have someone on the phone or something?
11: No, I'm sorry. Elvis, I didn't get it.
5: Okay.
10: That almost sounded like a bird there for a second.
5: I know. You do make wildlife noises when you start to say something.
11: Sorry.
5: All right. There he is. There's Nate answering a question.
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2: So, Boys Day Out yesterday with Skeery and Nate. Nate was next to some woman at the bar, right? And you got to talking?
3: Yeah, Skeery and I were sitting at the bar having lunch. And as you do when you sit at a bar, you just make friends with the people that are sitting next to you, at least say hi.
2: Right. And so what'd she say?
3: She was a girl. You know, she was about to go out with her friends. She was waiting for her friends. And she made the joke that, oh, yeah, I'm going to go meet my husband. And I'm like, oh, well, what are you looking for, right? Just trying to have conversation. She goes, well, I know what I'm not looking for, and proceeds to pull out her ick list.
2: So she has her ick list
3: on
2: her notes.
3: In notes. And I saw this, and you could have scrolled three times with your finger.
2: Good God.
3: I just took a picture of the very top of the list.
2: So she has a very, very extensive list of ick.
3: Go through it.
2: Well, you want to go through this?
3: Go through it.
2: Okay, she's out looking for a guy, but she knows what she doesn't want. And here's the things on her ick list describing the guy she doesn't want. Riding a bike.
3: Yeah.
2: Now, did you talk about these individuals?
3: A couple we pulled out. Riding a bike. She goes, yeah, he can't own a bike, but he can, like, use a city bike. But she doesn't want him to ride and have a bike that he uses for transportation and owns. Mm.
2: Okay. Okay, at her ick list, number two, he's cheap.
3: Yeah. Pretty self-explanatory. Wants to just spend, you know, money and not be frugal.
2: Okay. Complains like a Karen.
3: Another self-explanatory. Doesn't want somebody that is complaining about things
4: so
3: like a Karen.
4: Scotty B.
3: Yeah.
2: Wow, Scotty B. She stole your ick list.
4: No, it's him. All
5: these
4: things
5: are that's what I was
4: thinking.
5: All those things are me so far.
2: Okay, wait. Doesn't work out is on her ick list.
3: Yeah,
2: the guy needs to work out.
4: What, does climbing all those stairs yesterday count?
5: Yeah, I only do it every once in a while. I don't work out.
2: What'd she say about that? Did she go into detail at all?
3: She wants a guy that's taking care of himself.
2: Okay, right? That makes sense.
4: There's
2: an ick list. Mean to his mom. Mm.
4: Yeah.
2: Okay, do we all agree on that?
4: 100%.
6: I absolutely agree on that
4: 100%.
6: One.
2: Says, excuse me, and the person doesn't hear them. What does that mean?
4: Oh, that's the worst.
3: I didn't get into that one. But.
4: Okay, so that is... When you're, like, at a restaurant and you try to get the waiter's attention and you're like, and they just keep walking by you, embarrassing. That gives a lot of people the ick.
2: Right. Yeah. See, I'm thinking, like, when you hold the door open for someone or what, or you actually brush by someone, you go, pardon me, and they don't even acknowledge you. You're like, Still, though, I love it. Excuse me. Hello.
4: Yeah, you all know how that feels. It's not great.
2: Another, he has bad hand smell.
3: Bad hands, small.
2: Yeah, bad hands, small hands. She doesn't like a guy with small hands.
3: Go to the next one.
4: Well, doesn't small hands mean something?
3: Not always.
4: Okay.
2: Next on her ick list. Next on her ick list, chasing ping pong ball.
4: Oh.
3: She says she doesn't like it when the guy, if they're playing table tennis, chases the ping pong ball off the table.
4: Or like beer pong.
3: At some point, I just said, there's no way you're going to find a guy because, like, the ick list had...
2: Right.
3: He plays air guitar. Like, if the guy plays air guitar
6: that one
3: ever...
6: I agree with, too.
4: I did, too.

0: air drums, just not air guitar. Yeah.
1: Nate plays air piano.
0: Yeah. You do.
2: Yeah.
0: Air sousaphone. Who does that? Okay, next. He drives weird. What does that mean?
3: I don't know. I have no idea.
0: Okay. This is the ick list. She continues. He's shy.
3: Yeah.
0: Doesn't like a shy guy.
3: Mm-hmm.
0: Wears flip flops, ick list to her. Yeah. A lot of people I know are icky out. They say the only time you should ever wear flip flops is at a beach or by a pool.
3: Mm-hmm.
0: So, anyway, ick list. Commenting on celebrities' Instagrams.
1: Yes. Oh. I've had that conversation.
0: Really? What?
1: Oh, yeah. You can't, if you don't know the person, leaving a random hateful comment for whatever reason or whatever, like interacting with them like you know them, it is a little weird.
0: Mm. Okay.
1: Like, we all appreciate it, and I'm glad when people do that for us. Yeah. But I don't want to do
0: that. But look what's next on her ick list. He has allergies.
3: Yeah. Food allergies in particular. She can't be with a guy that is allergic to any sort of food.
0: Okay. All right. He wears skinny jeans.
2: Yeah.
1: Okay.
0: Yeah. Okay. Referring to their football or any team as we. Like, yeah. He's on the team.
2: Oh.
3: Yeah.
2: Okay.
3: Yeah.
0: This is a weird one on her ick list. Guy she doesn't want to date. Provides zip code for meeting spot.
3: Apparently, she had a guy that said, well, let's meet in the 10014 or whatever. And I think that one is weird. Like, I will agree, that one's strange. I've never had anybody say, let's meet at a zip code.
0: Okay. All right. Ick list continues. Sits next to you instead of across. Like at a table at the restaurant.
2: Oh, I love that. Yeah.
1: Yes.
3: Is that an ick?
0: Yeah. You don't like sitting next to someone?
4: No. Not on the first date.
2: It's just weird to do that.
4: It's bizarre.
2: You know, it's easier to talk when you're across from each other.
1: Turning your head the whole time. Yeah. And it's like, am I supposed to touch you?
2: Right, exactly. And then don't put your hand there. It's like...
3: Did you see the one? Excessive punctuation in texts?
0: That's next. Excessive punctuation. So she doesn't like proper punctuation?
3: I've actually texted with people and they said, why so many periods? I'm like, it's a sentence. Right?
0: Exactly.
3: It's grammar.
0: We're supposed to just forget all rules of language.
3: But apparently that's an ick, using proper grammar and punctuation.
1: I had that conversation with Brandon. He uses too many exclamation points, and he's the least excited person I know. So I'm like, why are you texting like this?
0: You know who does that here? Andrew. Andrew always uses exclamation points.
3: Yeah.
0: I'm like, why are you yelling at me? Okay, next on her ick list, Instagram bios.
3: Yeah, she doesn't like you if you have a bio in your Instagram. Just has to be plain.
0: Okay.
2: She seems cool. Yeah. Hope you're going out with her again.
0: Well, hold on. There's more on the ick list, and this is page one.
2: Great.
0: Hailing a cab. What's wrong with hailing a cab?
3: I asked about that. Apparently, you have to be very manly and forceful when you hail a cab. You can't just, toss up a limp wrist finger thing. You have to be very forceful when you hail
4: it. She said she wanted a guy in charge of hailing that cab. He's coming
1: hearing it. You gotta be careful how you do that.
0: Her ick list continues. A guy who breathes too loudly.
3: Yeah.
2: Okay.
3: Scary.
2: Sure. A guy who breathes, period. I mean, that's what it sounds like. Seriously, what the hell?
0: Just being alive is irritating.
2: Right, please.
0: A guy who's goes skiing. What's wrong with skiing?
3: I think she said she preferred snowboarding.
4: Yeah. She wants a snowboarder.
0: Okay, all right.
3: She wants a snowboarder.
0: Taking luggage off the carousel. What does that mean?
3: She said it's embarrassing watching people, any person, take luggage off the carousel, but for guys in particular. I thought this was very weird as well. So I think she just wants a guy that only uses a carry-on.
0: But look at all the stuff she has, and this is, again, just one page out of several.
3: Yeah.
0: She actually stops down and goes, oh, let me add this to the list.
3: Yeah.
4: I'd like to add one to the list. People who have it in the ick list.
2: Yeah.
4: How about that? I mean, how about the fact that she even has this list?
0: Well, I think it's kind of funny, actually. a guy who has ugly luggage. Like beat up old bags. I agree with that. I think you need nice luggage.
3: Yeah, I guess, right?
2: I guess, if you can afford it.
1: Yeah, it's expensive. Yeah.
0: An ick list, and this is the last one on this page. Bad at ice skating.
1: What?
4: Oh!
3: Yeah,
4: she said she was with a guy once, and he was a klutz, and he fell down, and she was embarrassed to be with him.
3: Yeah.
4: Because he fell down while ice skating.
3: Yeah.
0: Mm. Look, this text coming in. Danielle's reaction to all these is why she's in a happy marriage, and this woman is still single.
1: Yeah. Thank you. We were talking about this because I think these things are only icky when you're not attracted to someone. If you're attracted to that person, all of a sudden him falling down on ice skates is the cutest thing you've ever seen.
2: Mm-hmm.
0: Yeah, I
2: really
0: get that.
2: Hope you're not going out with this girl.
3: No, thank God. She's too young for me, but I just thought
2: wait. If she wasn't too young for you and she gave you that list,

0: You would go out with her.
1: I probably would go the other direction.
0: Oh, okay.
2: Oh, good.
1: I really would.
0: Thank gosh.
1: Yeah.
3: I'm loving the text coming in. She really should just say that she doesn't like guys, and that's okay. She's dating no one. Why not make a positive list, not a negative list?
1: It is funny because she was a very nice person, right?
4: She was chatting. Forthright, chatty, very attractive, 27. I was like, this is right in Nate's wheelhouse. But then she whips out the ick list, and I'm like, oh,
3: oh God. Yeah. She's gonna like people are texting in. People are texting in their ick list. Here's one. Sitting in a tall chair at the bar and your feet are dangling.
2: Yeah.
3: Ick. And how does she want this guy to hail a cab? Like a Hitler Heil solution?
2: Exactly. So I said you got to be careful how you do that.
1: Yeah.
3: Text her. She is psycho. Run. Don't walk away. This woman and I would be arch nemesis. Mm-hmm. Arch nemesis. This ick list sucks. I don't know.
2: So there's like an ick list on Reddit that's pages and pages, and a lot of those are from that Reddit page. But
3: oh,
2: Abby,
3: really?
2: Our lovely Abby, her and I will send each other ick list things all the time.
3: And is she
2: so
3: in?
2: Stupid. Yeah, she's here.
0: She's here.
3: Hey, Abby, come here. Daniel, can you get Abby in here?
5: Abby! Come in here!
3: There you go.
2: I hope she has it. We might be putting her on the spot.
3: See, but we love Abby. We know her very well. So her ick list probably will be okay with us, you know?
2: Yeah. One of them that we were like, ooh, new ick unlocked was watching men tread water from underwater.
4: I just don't get these are so oddly specific.
2: I know. Like, I don't want you to drown.
4: You could be counting out the man of your dreams who's going to treat you the best because of that.
2: I don't want to see your little kicks.
3: But that's how you tread water.
2: I know.
3: Is she here? There's
2: yeah,
3: Abby. Hi, Abby.
6: Hi. I feel like I have to defend this. I feel like most people who make these lists or have seen it, I don't have one, but usually they're kidding. Like, I feel like she's doing that as a joke. I can't imagine that she actually means.
3: Well, Nate, did she seem like she was joking?
1: No, I think there was a lot of these things that she was not going to budge on. I really do. I really get that sense that if a guy had a couple of these, the guy would be totally taken out of the mix.
2: Unless that guy was Harry Styles. Then she's going to put up with all
1: Harry
2: of it.
1: Styles exactly. Is Harry Styles. He has no faults.
3: You don't have to be. Yeah, we all do.
0: Harry Styles is perfect until you start dating him, and then you realize no one's perfect.
3: A new ick list will be formed. But it's right. You overlook some ick when you're into them. They don't have to be a Harry Styles. It could be anyone.
2: Yeah, of course. I think we were talking about this the other day. Love is not blind, but it is blinding. Once you love somebody, all this stuff goes out the window. You don't even care anymore. All the gross stuff. You're like, that's so cute. Right. Oh, my God. His skinny jeans.
3: Icks. No, go ahead. What?
0: No, I think Gandhi is right. Like, some of the icks become endearing to you while you're dating the person. You're like, that's so cute.
3: Okay. I will tell you some of the things that are endearing in the beginning of the relationship. You want to kill them later. Okay, listen to some of these icks. Blonde men. No grown man should be blonde.
2: That's what Abby said.
6: I mean, it's
0: what if
6: just,
0: your natural color is blonde?
6: That's the worst offense.
2: She thinks it's childish. She thinks you're supposed to grow out of being blonde.
6: Thing is, like, I'm kidding. It just is a bit sometimes jarring because I'm like, oh my goodness, I forgot that, like, adults.
3: Okay, what about this one? Let me go through these. These are great. Guys who practice their golf swing or baseball swing randomly. They're having a silent moment and they start doing their golf
4: That's
3: swing.
4: That's like air guitar.
2: Can we add to that shooting an imaginary basketball, please?
3: Okay.
6: You guys need to talk to Celia. She has a funny
3: Oh, really?
6: She's not here at the moment, but she does not approve of men using protective rain gear. Like, she hates if a man is holding an umbrella or, like, wearing a raincoat.
3: Oh, my God. How about Danielle on line 18? She says she has her own list of icks, but hearing this other ick list is ick. Danielle, what's on your ick list? Can you share some of them with us?
7: Yes. Okay, good morning, guys. So I felt like I have a lot that are kind of related to hygiene. So very sensitive to smell. So bad breath or any other, like, body odors, I'm probably not going to keep seeing that person.
0: Okay.
3: All right.
7: Another one would be, like, if you look at someone's side profile and you can see in their ear and they have earwax.
0: Oh, yeah.
7: Instant turn off. Yeah, I'm right. Done.
0: But these make sense.
1: This is hygiene. You're right. Dirty. It's not taking luggage off a carousel. Right. Like,
7: No.
3: Heaven forbid,
7: I don't think I have any that are, like, unpreventable. Other than, okay, so if you're in public and you're on the phone, and you speak loudly on the phone or you're like on speakerphone. I've talked to a guy like that. I'm like, can you turn that off, please?
3: Mm. Yeah,
7: it's embarrassing.
3: Agree.
7: Now I'm
3: so
7: embarrassed.
3: So far, Danielle, your ick list is pretty good.
0: Yeah.
3: Is there some more coming in on text? Men, this is a weird one. Men who fart in their pants.
0: So, what?
3: Are you expecting me to pull down my pants like when I'm walking down the sidewalk and fart?
2: That's a really funny visual.
3: Men who fart in their pants. Oh my God!
2: Wow. I'm sorry, it would be an ick.
7: So
2: either
7: I think I'm in this like, a lot of these like I love my boyfriend, but some of these he does happen. So I'm like, we gotta get in his ears because I'm icked out right now. Let me clean that.
0: Wow.
3: All right. Well, Abby, do you have any more on your ick list?
6: I feel like there are jokes and there are serious ones. Like a serious one for me is if someone was rude to a waiter in front of me. Like 100%. It's going to be a no.
8: That's understandable, but like playing air guitar, really? Like,
6: if I'm not going to rule someone out for that, but I think it's like I'm going to laugh if someone thinks that's an ick.
2: I mean, Nate's air keys are kind of shocking.
1: Yeah, I do a pretty good air piano.
6: Yeah, it feels like Danielle, you're weirdly defensive of that.
3: Danielle, thank you for listening. If you come up with more ick, go ahead and text us, okay? We'll be waiting for your text.
7: Okay, all right. Love you guys.
3: Love you more.
0: I'm
3: there
0: learning
3: you go.
0: A
3: there
0: lot about Danielle. You, Abby?
6: No, just, you know, God forbid a man berates waitstaff.
0: Well, yes.
6: It's going to be over.
0: But the blonde hair thing?
6: But that's not serious. It's just more of a, like, it's more, I'm just, like, impressed. I guess I feel like usually children grow out of that.
4: I just think it sucks that you might write off a guy who might be the best guy in the world to do everything for you because he has blonde hair.
6: But I would never actually write him off for that. Like, I make that as a joke, but that's not something I would ever actually consider.
0: Okay.
3: I get it, Abby. I get it.
8: But then why is it even on your list?
6: It's not on my list. It's just more of a scientific question, maybe.
0: We still
3: Gandhi,
0: love you,
3: you wanted to say something?
2: Well, I wanted to know, I mean, we're talking about a lot of icks from women to men, like what grosses us out about men. But I would imagine that these guys have some icks on their list, too, that are probably unreasonable.
1: I'm equal opportunity employment over here. So.
4: Wow. I don't think guys have that much. Yeah, because we just like we take what we can get a lot of times. Women are in the driver's seat here.
0: Well,
4: most of the time.
0: Take what we can get.
4: Yeah.
3: Well, you see, we talk about the age of a relationship. When you first meet them, these things could be icky, but after a while, they're endearing. Mm-hmm. With women, I think it's the opposite. Things are endearing, and then they become icky.
2: For sure.
3: Later on.
8: I've never been fussy, ever.
3: I don't know. You know what? Your girlfriend is very, very perfect.
4: Then
3: don't sit there and say that you're not fussy because obviously you are. Well, listen, we got to roll. And we love you, Abby. You and your
6: love
3: Nicholas,
6: you guys.
3: Please.
6: I can't.
3: I would love to see it on your phone like this.
6: Should
3: woman
6: I make
3: that,
6: one?
3: Yeah, absolutely.
9: Elvis Duran.
8: Oh, here he is.
9: And the morning show.
3: It's Elvis Duran from the Morning Show on Power 94, brought to you by Sumner College. 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
7: Don't answer the phone, Elvis Duran. The Elvis Duran phone tap.
8: All right, Jessica, say good morning to Scary.
9: Hey, Scary.
8: You want to play his phone tap on your mom?
9: Absolutely, because she's so paranoid about my grades and about school that I just think it would be great just to screw with her with this.
8: She knows that you're on the dean's list, an honor student, and you're graduating all the way this semester.
9: Absolutely, yes.
8: So how about we put a crimp in those plans and tell her that you're missing a couple of credits?
9: That's great.
8: Here we go. I'll start.
10: May I help you?
8: Oh, yes. I'm looking for Marie Alexander, please.
10: Yes, this is she.
8: Hi, how are you? My name is Professor Pasternak here at Cisner Aphanius College.
10: Yes.
8: Your daughter is supposed to be graduating with 128 credits.
10: Right.
8: She fell 3 credits short. Are you aware of this?
10: She did call someone last week from the house. She spoke to a gentleman, and he said that she had made up the 3 credits.
8: Okay, I have no record of that, but there's no way she could march in June.
10: I am so upset. You have no idea. We have a hall for the graduation and everything.
8: Well, that's jumping the gun a little bit. Well, you could have a celebration anyway.
10: Let me try to get in contact with her.
8: Okay, yes.
10: Thank you.
9: Yeah.
8: Don't answer the phone, okay?
9: Oh, she's calling me right now.
8: I'm going to call her right back.
9: Okay.
10: Can I help you?
9: Did he just call me?
10: Yeah. Professor Pasternak?
9: Uh-huh.
10: Well, he just called me to tell me you're not graduating college.
9: Okay. I didn't want to tell you just yet. And I didn't think they'd call you so fast.
10: Well, what are you going to do, Jessica?
9: I was going to take it in the summer.
10: Jessica, we have a hall. We have everything. I felt like an idiot. This man just called me. I'm mortified.
9: Okay.
10: God. I think you should have stayed home once in a while and did the papers the way you're supposed to do them. And I wouldn't be getting phone calls like this at work.
9: Are you mad at me?
10: I'm right now, Jessica, I'm mortified.
8: She hung up.
9: Call her back.
10: Hello.
8: Miss Alexander?
10: Yes?
8: Professor Pasternak?
10: I'm going through a hard time right now. She told me she tried to hide it from me as long as possible because she didn't want to hurt me.
8: Yes, they do that all the time. What about some of the behavioral issues?
10: What behavioral issues?
8: She was caught relieving herself in the bushes on the main quad.
10: Excuse me?
8: Did she tell you about that?
10: No.
8: Okay.
10: Oh, God, help me.
8: I really thought there was a more open line of communication between you and your daughter.
10: I'm trembling. Trembling.
8: Yeah. Hold on a second. Let me see if I can conference her in here. You guys need to have more conversation.
10: Oh, my Hold God. On.
8: Jessica, are you there?
9: Yeah.
8: I have your mother on the line.
10: Jessica, I'm ready to puke up my what did we eat? I don't even know what we ate. I had a Taco Bell. I'm shaking.
9: I'm really sorry.
10: Jessica, is this for real? Jessica, swear to me that this is fake.
9: Scary?
8: She's phone tapping you.
10: Oh, my God. I hate everybody.
8: No, you don't.
10: I do hate you. I don't even know you, and I hate you.
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4: What I love about this show is we have people from all ages coming in and out these doors every day. You have me, the oldest, and then you have interns who are in a college. And so, you know, we all have conversations with each other about how you doing in life, what's going on in life, how do you feel about these things, these stories in the news, this and that. I like that. And that's, it's very important that we, that not only do we listen to people who are in college mm-hmm. and interning for us, they need to listen to me, damn it.
5: Absolutely.
4: No. Seriously. I mean, so, you know, I try, as being the oldest person on this show, I try my best to, you know, listen and try to be a part of what's going on in reality. Sometimes I do, sometimes I don't.
5: Mm-hmm.
4: Mm-hmm. But anyway, it's fascinating how there used to be a term, and it still is a term, but it used to be used more heavily, middle-aged.
5: Mm.
4: Right?
5: Okay.
4: Where, yeah, you get to this point in your life where you've kind of seen it and done it. And now is it all downhill from here? What, you know, do I comb my hair over my bald spot and buy a Corvette?
5: You know, sounds good.
4: Silly things. But also the conversation about youth angst is so prevalent these days.
5: Yeah.
4: About how the youth of America, they're going through a lot.
5: Oh yeah.
4: We talk about it. We see it.
5: Yep.
4: Anxiety raised by parents who obviously had that same anxiety. So it's kind of, it's being passed down in a lot of families, not all of them. Mm-hmm. That's silly to say that, but the world's changing as it comes to how you feel you fit in this world according to your age.
5: Yeah.
4: I feel great. I mean, physically,
5: wow.
4: Physically, you know, gravity is a bitch, but I feel optimistic about everything.
5: That's good.
4: But I look at people who are half my age, they're not as optimistic nope. at all.
5: And they have too much in their face too, like, and too much from everywhere. That they don't know what to believe, what's real, who's
4: right.
5: telling them the truth, who's lying to them. It's very hard. It's very hard to decipher.
4: And I guess, you know, and I'm not a parent, but trying to make sure your kids make their own decisions and rethink things that are told them and question things and mm-hmm. not believe everything you see in the memes.
5: Yep. Scary.
6: Sorry.
4: Guilty. So being middle-aged, it means something totally different now, right?
7: Yeah. I mean, I think, so I read recently that the midlife crisis is not a thing anymore, mm-hmm. that the youth in crisis is actually what the big issue is. Mm-hmm. And that it's because of the perfect storm of digital pressures, which is like social media and cyberbullying, socioeconomic factors, which include housing, job insecurity, cost of living, academic stress, global issues, climate change. I mean, you add everything into the mix. This is more prevalent. They're seeing it a lot more. And all this stuff seems like it's spiraling out of control. And for the first time, they're saying millennials are the first generation that this is impacting. But every generation before, your life was better than your parents. Millennials come around. Our lives are not better than our parents. And it's degenerating from that point. So it's an interesting thing that's happening right now.
4: And it's not, we're not talking about every single person
7: no,
4: in that age group.
7: No, of course not.
4: But a lot. More, right. more trending upward more than it has been in many, many, many years.
7: The echo chambers are a thing too.
4: Yeah.
7: You know.
4: So what do we do? Like, what do we do to get everyone through this? Because we're all here together.
7: Right.
4: Look, just because I'm older and feeling like great about life and skipping around, enjoying everything, doesn't mean I'm happy that other people are unhappy or
7: right.
4: I'm satisfied with that. I'm not.
7: And you shouldn't feel bad if you have a happy life. You should enjoy that. Enjoy whatever privilege you have going on right now. That's good. Take advantage of that. I don't know. I think Dan Harris is going to be a good person when he comes in to talk to about
4: 23, 24 years old. She goes in and out of anxiety, this and that, and she's feeling good one day and not the other, which I find, okay, that's somewhat normal. Okay.
7: Yeah.
4: All right.
7: Mm-hmm.
4: Not abnormal at all. Her mother said, you know what? I really think something that would help you would be you need to go and take a walk. And she looked at her mom like, are you kidding me? That's the answer to all of my problems. Her mother, her mom, my friend said, you'd be surprised how getting out of the house is a very important thing.
7: It is, but that's real. So my parents, Indian parents, definitely used to tell me to walk everything off. I had to get stitches once. My dad told me to walk it off. So you can't always pay attention to them. No. But in Japan, they prescribe forest therapy. It's not just go outside. It's like get outside and be in nature. Sniff some grass. Touch some grass.
4: Touch some grass, Gary.
7: Hug a tree. Yeah. This stuff is very important.
5: Sometimes I think just another like view than the four walls that you've been sitting and staring at for whatever. Get outside or go somewhere else and just like take a break.
7: Breathe.
5: Take a break.
4: So when I am trolling on my Instagram, I'm following this Tibetan monk. And he is these... I'm going to find it for you. I shouldn't bring these things up without knowing how to get to it. He had a post the other day about getting out of the house. And you know what? It's so easy. And the pandemic kind of did this to a lot of people to feel very, very comfortable in your cocoon mm-hmm. of a home, right? And getting out of the house is like, whoa, okay. Anxiety, have to drive, have to deal with people. Ooh, look, a lot of people have gone into this mode. I know I have a little bit. I love to be alone at my house. And he was talking about how it is so wise to get out of those four walls that mm-hmm. you're talking about, Danielle.
7: Mm-hmm.
4: Because there's a world out there. The longer you stay in and feel so comfortable, you will die. Not physically, but you will die emotionally. You will die spiritually. And you got to be connected to things outside your four walls.
7: Yeah, humans are social, and we need to actually physically move. The more you sit around, the more depressed you become. There's science behind that. You have to actually be active and talk to people.
5: Yeah.
7: All the things that we all used to do all the time, and now it's like this groundbreaking discovery. Oh, my God. If I talk to people, I move.
4: Wow,
7: what?
4: This is a new thing. Getting out. Getting out and playing hopscotch.
7: Exercise, nature, what?
4: Scary, you need to move to a beach. I know you always seem happier in Miami.
6: I really am. I feel low stress, low pressure, low anxiety. I do think I need to, as you were saying earlier, touch grass and
4: touch sand.
6: Touch sand.
4: Okay.
6: Later in life, that's where I'm going to be. You're going to find me.
4: Why wait?
7: Yeah. Well,
4: later in life. What do you mean wait later in life?
6: Later in life, because I'm like, you know, I'm in my midlife right now, so maybe not even midlife. Oh, wait, maybe I...
7: No, enjoy it now.
5: So you mean you're going to move there?
6: Yeah, later. Later on.
5: Why later? Why don't you do it now?
4: Wait, hold on. We're in New York. Don't we have beaches? We got beaches.
7: Yeah. Get in that water.
4: Okay, let me... Okay, what if you did this? Talk to anyone who lives in, like, the Rockaways or someone who lives near a beach right now.
6: I see some of our friends live out there. They're enjoying life.
5: Yeah.
6: So maybe that's what I need.
5: There are some... Like, Froggy's wife, Lisa... She'll never live away from a beach. She has to have a beach in her vicinity.
4: Right.
5: Or that's her thing and that's her calm and her peace. And that's what it is for a lot of people.
7: Yeah, that makes sense.
4: Well, okay. So I guess, well here, let Peter close this thing out. Hi Peter, how are you?
8: Hi, good. How's it going? Oh. Yeah, I just wanted to add that.
4: By the way, before you go further, Peter's calling from Asbury Park, New Jersey.
5: Yes.
4: He's at a beach.
5: Yeah, okay. That's a great beach.
4: Okay, go right ahead, Peter.
8: Well,
4: what's up?
8: Actually, driving to work right now, but yeah, so like my husband and I, we live like a mile from the beach, and like whenever like I'm stressed out, he'll like tell me like go to the beach, and like it really works. Like being at the beach and like watching and hearing the waves is really like anxiety like reducing, like it really works.
4: So if someone's listening, let's say in one of my other favorite cities, Santa Fe, New Mexico, where there's little water at all,
5: yeah,
4: they have a little lake over there somewhere. I mean, they have to hop on a plane, and I guess the closest beach would be San Diego, California, possibly. But you gotta go do it. And do you think, Peter, maybe if you live next to the Grand Canyon, it could almost be the same thing? Because, hear me out, it's bigger than us. The ocean is bigger than us. The Grand Canyon is bigger than us. Mm. Outer space is bigger than us. Looking at the moon is bigger than us.
8: Yeah, true. But I also feel like traveling also helps to, like, reduce anxiety because you get to see things and you get to explore how different cultures live, and it makes you appreciate what you have, and it keeps you present, if that makes sense.
4: Oh, absolutely.
5: Yeah.
4: it reminds you of your place in this world, which is so minuscule.
8: Exactly.
4: And I don't mean to say that to make anyone sad. I am so minuscule. Elvis told me I am.
7: That's a good thing.
8: No. I know what you mean, but that there are bigger things. And also, my husband and I love Santa Fe, New Mexico.
4: Oh, it's great.
8: Well, it's a cute city.
4: No beach. But when you do vacation, I bet 9 times out of 10, there's a beach around. It's close by. Yeah.
5: Well, some people don't like the beach. My dad hated the beach. My poor mom. She loves the beach.
4: Right. You know, I don't like that sandy ass thing, but yeah. I like the beach. Look, Peter, congratulations on living in Asbury Park. And even though you have to go to work, you have a home to go to, which is a mile from the beach.
5: Yep.
4: How you like that?
8: Yeah.
4: All right,
8: facts.
4: Peter.
8: Facts. Thank you, guys. Have a great day.
4: You too. All right. So I guess the theme here is get out of the house.
5: Yep.
4: And I'm not saying that's going to solve all problems, but it gives you a moment, like a halftime show in a game. Take a halftime.
5: Gives you a breath.
7: Yeah.
4: Yeah.
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0: we had that conversation, Jim Kerr from the other radio station, he gets me in the hallway and he goes, okay, Danielle, what's your body count? I said, yeah, no.
1: Sorry. Not answering.
0: Not happening.
1: Yeah, who have you banged?
2: bang. Guesses, though, right?
1: What?
2: Can we take guesses?
0: Of how many?
3: That would be very hilarious.
1: I really, you know, I think that is a good idea. I'll tell you what, let's talk to our friend Bruce. Bruce wanted to add to this conversation. Hello, Bruce.
4: Good morning. How are you? I'm okay.
1: Yeah. Okay, look, we're talking about body count. You heard us talking about this. You wanted to add to this conversation. What is it you could possibly add that we haven't already said about this?
4: Well, I joined the swinger lifestyle about 3 years ago.
0: Ooh.
4: And let's just say that the body count number has increased significantly.
1: Mm. So the swinger lifestyle.
0: What? Oh,
4: yes.
0: Is that a club?
4: No.
0: I mean, maybe there's an application. Yeah. I don't know.
2: You and Sheldon can join.
0: Yeah, that's what I want to do.
4: That's true. There are swinger clubs, which we do frequent, but we don't call it a swinger club. It's just a lifestyle club.
1: Okay. Well, yeah. Let's just keep it, you know, on the down low. So
5: are there dues?
1: Dues? Are there dues?
4: Yes, there are.
1: Oh, really?
0: Oh, how much?
2: Whoa. Yeah.
4: Guys, you're asking dues, and then you pay fee when you get to the door as well.
1: Okay, great.
0: Wow.
1: Okay, but hold on now. We got to find out where you are in this situation. Are you married or just connected with someone, partnered?
4: No, I am married.
1: Okay. And so what made you two decided you wanted to become a part of the swinger lifestyle?
4: Actually, it happened right around my birthday about 3 years ago where we went to a strip club. My wife got a lap dance from a gorgeous woman, and we drove home. We had amazing sex that night. She had a dream that she was with another guy, and she looked across, and I was with another woman, and we were like, hey, let's give it a shot.
1: Okay.
0: All right.
3: That's a great way to present it. So I had this dream.
1: And it was your birthday, so you're getting your way anyway.
4: It was a great birthday that year.
0: Wow.
1: All right, so how many years has this been going on again?
4: 3 years.
1: Okay, and so can you estimate how many times per each of those 3 years you guys have done this?
4: Well, we have a group, a large group of friends we hang out with, even, you know, just normally. But it's not that often.
0: Okay, I have a question.
4: Yes.
0: You're not worried that your wife is going to find somebody who's better at it than you?
4: Nope, not at all.
0: Okay. All right.
1: So the whole part
4: trust in each other.
1: What's great about this is with trust is you know when you're doing other people because you're usually with each other, with each other, I guess.
4: Yes.
1: And then the night's over and you go home and you're just with each other.
0: Yeah.
1: Right?
4: Yeah. Well, and the big thing is usually after we talk about the night, we communicate with each other, you know, what we liked, what we didn't like, you know, what we would have done differently.
1: I got to tell you, I'm into this.
3: Yeah.
1: This sounds awesome.
0: Are you going to go home and ask Alex if he's up for this?
1: Again?
5: I have a question.
1: What's that?
5: So how does it work? So is it another couple and you guys just trade? Do you have to give approval over the girl or the guy? Does your wife pick the person?
0: Oh, yeah, good question.
5: Like how does it work? Give me the step-by-step process of you entering the room. And you see a couple, go.
4: Well, there are actually websites as well. We have apps where we are part of the apps. So sometimes we'll converse with other couples there. Sometimes when we do go to a club, we'll see a couple and we'll discuss, you know, oh, that guy's handsome, got a beautiful wife as well. You know, let's go over and talk with him. Sometimes you'll talk and you'll be like, hey, you know, you want to talk some more? And we'll talk some more. Sometimes it's just like, all right, it was nice meeting you, and you just walk away. Sometimes you don't feel that vibe with another couple.
1: So the dynamic is totally different between swinging with another couple versus just bringing a third in. So you're saying you need that balance of the two other people. Is that right?
4: You do. Yes. There needs to be a balance.
0: Okay.
4: You don't. We always said we never will. We'll never, like, you know. How can I say it? Take one for the team, I should say.
0: Oh, so she can never see a really super hot guy and say to you, hey, I want him. It has to be a couple.
4: Oh, no, that's not true. She's seen, oh my God, that guy is cute, fixing our furnace. So I'd be like, write him a note. I took the note, put it in his car.
0: Oh. Did he come back?
4: No. Okay. Not for that reason, just because they just thought.
1: Okay, so.
4: But, you know, we talked, and that's the openness of this relationship. It's like you have the trust. It's like, tell me your fantasies. You're living out fantasies in this world.
0: Wow.
1: I got to go back to something you said. Am I deaf? You found a guy that was cute and he fit in your furnace?
0: he was fixing his furnace.
1: Oh, fixing your furnace.
5: This is true crime podcast.
1: Okay. I don't know. That's a whole new level.
0: Wow. So it's swinging, but also sort of just an open relationship, because you said you're never going to take one for the team, which I assume means you're not going to hook up with a woman you're not interested in just because she's interested in the guy. But you guys can freely do what
4: Correct.
0: You want to, as long as you tell each other.
4: No. We actually, some couples do that. Each couple has their own rules. One of our rules is we are in the same room always when we're playing with another couple.
1: Okay.
0: That's a couple.
4: In other rooms, we don't go on separate dates.
1: Okay. This is sounding better by the moment.
5: And so

0: same number as your wife?
1: Oh,
2: I think her number has gone up a little bit more, but my number has gone from 3 to about 16, 17, I think 17 now.
3: Okay.
1: Wow.
3: Okay.
1: All right. Look at Scary's face.
2: I think one night it went up 5. In
3: one night.
1: Whoa!
3: My God. Okay. All right. My mind is made.
1: Wow, a marathon.
3: I just want to know, do you guys have to like, so if you like one, the woman from one couple, can she like the guy from another couple, or does it have to be the same couple every time? Like, the same couple, like you both, yeah.
0: What?
2: We've usually gone same couple, but like I said, we have like a group of friends, so a lot of times it'll just be like our large group of friends in one room. So it'll be like different couples altogether.
1: Oh. Wait. Yeah. So how many in one room at one time? Ever?
2: We've had 12 people.
1: Shut up!
3: 11. All right, so it's like a convention.
1: So...
2: You can say that, yes.
3: Go ahead.
1: So is it true, then, all these things that we hear about how to spot a swinger in public, the upside-down pineapple or, yeah, you know, the Adirondack chair? Are these things true?
2: The upside-down pineapple, for sure. I mean, we've gone
1: really?
2: Shopping in a different state and flipped that pineapple upside down to see if, you know, we got anybody interested.
1: Oh, wow.
0: I love this.
3: Bruce, it sounds like you really are, not only are we intrigued, but it sounds as if you are very, very proud to talk about
1: it.
3: Yeah. You're like pushing the scene. I mean, I'm into that. That's cool.
2: It is, because we've met some amazing, amazing people.
1: Oh, I bet.
3: I mean, it goes beyond sex. Friendship.
2: It does. It really does. We hang out, just go out for dinner sometimes, go to each other's house, like, watch a movie, go home.
3: Okay.
2: Go to parties together, just normal vanilla stuff.
3: So that brings this question for me. Friends that you have made through swinging versus friends you have that you don't hang out with sexually.
2: Yes.
3: Is the bond in those friendships different between the two? I mean, do you actually feel a lot closer to the people that you're intimate with versus the people who you just hang out with casually and not have sex with?
2: I will actually say yes. I do feel closer with them, and we've gone on vacations with our swinger friends, and they're fantastic vacations. Like, we keep on planning more vacations just with our friends.
1: Oh, yeah, I have another question.
3: Okay.
1: So say you're all just sitting around, you're not having sex, you're all watching a movie, but you've all done it with each other. So if your wife decides that, you know, Larry's sitting next to her and she's already been with him, can she just start like making out with him, or does it have to be planned ahead of time?
2: Nope. There's we usually don't plan ahead. There's no expectations like, oh, we're going out with you guys, we're gonna, you know, have sex with you guys tonight. No, it's like you just go, you have fun. If things get into that point,
1: wow,
2: it gets to that point. If not, you know, there's another day. But
3: I'm
2: like you said, if she's next to Larry, She can kiss him, you know, start things up, because we've known each other for many years already.
3: Oh, okay.
2: So we're past that phase of, you know, do we trust them and all that stuff.
3: Oh, good old Larry.
1: Yeah.
3: We always count on Larry over there. We're all good. Well, look, Bruce, thank you so much for sharing with us. This is very, very interesting.
1: Yeah.
3: And I know what I'm doing this weekend. I'm going to get started on this.
0: Call up Larry.
1: Get the pineapple.
3: Larry? Yeah, I'm going to call Larry and turn my pineapple upside down.
2: New York City full of the clubs.
1: Wow.
3: All right. Well, thank you so much.
1: Thanks, Lair.
3: Do you have another question?
2: Thank you.
1: Okay, last thing.
2: Yes.
1: You're very open about this lifestyle. And you seem proud of it. Do you have any kids?
2: Yes.
1: Do they know about it?
2: 5.
1: Whoa. Do they know about this?
2: Only one.
1: Oh.
3: And
1: so they all know. If one knows, they all know. And are all the kids with your wife, Bruce?
0: Are any of them Larry's?
2: No. To be honest, most of the people in a swinger lifestyle, from what I've seen, are actually in their second marriages, if not more.
1: Oh. Okay. Huh.
3: Okay.
1: All right.
3: Cool.
1: Okay.
2: But we're a blended family.
0: I'm fascinated.
1: Yes.
3: Thank you so much, Bruce. It's been fabulous speaking with you.
1: You almost called him Larry.
3: And thank you. And thanks for sharing. Thanks for sharing Larry's number with us.
1: Yeah.
2: I'll be left to share.
3: All right. You take care, Bruce. Thank you again.
2: All right, take care.
1: Okay. Bye.
4: Bye.
3: Okay.
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2: I love this text that they want to give a national shout out to all the old school drivers out there that still rapidly flash their headlights to warn them that a police officer is ahead.
3: Oh, yeah.
2: They said that he says someone just saved me an expensive ticket. All right.
4: Is that illegal to do?
2: Well, you know, I've heard rumor it is, but I don't know. I don't. Why would that be illegal to do?
4: I agree with you.
3: Illegal, but then Waze being like police officer ahead is not.
5: Yeah.
2: Yeah. I don't know. I think that flashing your lights is. I don't. Someone should correct us if we're wrong, but I think that's a wives' tale. I don't think that that's. I don't think that that's illegal, but I don't know.
5: I don't know.
2: But do you do that? I flashed my lights the other day to warn someone, mm-hmm. and here's how I justify it. I don't justify it by thinking, oh, I'm going to save them from getting a ticket and getting busted. I actually flashed the lights, and it actually slowed them down. So there, look what I did.
5: Well, that was good.
3: Right? The world.
2: Yeah, look at that. You know, thank me later. Yeah, frog.
4: On the road that I live on, just outside of our neighborhood, it is a road that's like three lanes. Everybody drives really fast down the road, much faster than the speed limit. And so the other day, there were like five motorcycle cops hidden in the trees in between the two lanes. When I went over that hump for those motors, I was flashing every light I could on my car at the people coming. They're all right. Slowing down. I'm trying to save my fellow human from getting in trouble. I'm speeding over here. I don't want them to, their insurance is going to go up. They can't afford it.
2: But you also slowed them down and it made it safer on the road.
4: Right. I see their brake lights come on right as I see my lights. They all slow down. Nobody gets a ticket. We all win.
2: Well, the other day I was driving down, you know, out here we have country roads and there was a car facing me coming the opposite direction, but they were stopped in the middle of the road. And I'm like, oh God, what are they doing? Do they want me to stop with and help them? They're not waving their hands or anything. But as I was pulling by, they flashed their lights and I kept going. I'm like, God, remember those rumors where if they flashed your lights and they flashed back, they would pull you over and kill you?
3: Yes. Yeah. They're like, it's a gang initiation.
2: I'm like, oh my God, someone in that Kia is going to kill me. Tim is on line 20. Oh, Tim. Hey, Tim, so you were the one who got flashed and you got saved from getting a ticket, right?
6: Yes, I did. It was, I would just, I'd buy the person a pizza or a cold beer. They just saved me a whopping ticket because I'm running a little late for work. And, I've come flying down the highway after not getting my McDonald's because I'm running late for work, which is going to probably ruin my day. But I was really in a hurry and I seen a couple people just flashing their lights like mad and it, I thought, you know what? I better just slow down. And I come over a hill and there's two cruisers side by side.
2: How fast were you going?
6: So they say, just a little shy of 100. I mean, just a little shy.
3: Sure.
6: I've had perfect attendance at work for like 30 years. I cannot be late. And, it ain't going to happen.
4: Just I want to ride with Tim.
2: All right, well, look, Tim, I'm hoping you're driving safely now, and I hope it slowed you down a little bit. We want you nice and safe, and I hope you get your McDonald's today. I could use some of those hash browns. They still have those, right? I love that.
3: Oh, yeah.
2: Jesus. All right. Have a safe day. Thank you, Tim. Joel, Joel got pulled over on line 5 for flashing his lights. Is this true? What state do you live in, first of all, Joel? What state?
7: I'm in Iowa.
2: Because I've heard it varies from state to state. So they pulled you over, but did they give you a ticket for flashing your lights?
7: He gave me a warning, but they said that you can't flash your lights, obviously, in front of a police officer. Because it's basically impersonating a police officer is what they said. What? So.
4: Not impersonating. I'm telling you there's one there. I'm not acting like a man would.
5: Right.
3: Did you also have your fake siren on the car?
7: I was driving a box car. So think about, like, the old police cars.
2: Oh.
7: So it might have looked a little bit like that, like an undercover, but.
2: Well, no, that's not your fault they designed a car like that. All right. I don't know.
7: I know, right?
2: I still think that if they should thank you. If you flash your lights to slow someone down, they should pull you over and say thank you for slowing them down. I bet that's never going to happen.
7: Anyway.
2: All right, Joel. Have a good day, man. Thanks for listening to us.
7: Love you guys. Love the show.
2: Oh, thank you. Thank you very much. I don't know. You know, I'm just trying to help out. What's scary?
8: I remember growing up, and my father was driving that big boat of a Cadillac. And
2: the party barge?
8: Yeah, and he had the Fuzz Buster. Now, the Fuzz Buster is a radar detector, and it started beeping. And as the cops were, you know, the radar approached, you hear, beep, beep, beep, beep, beep, beep, beep, and it would start blinking like crazy. They said that those were illegal. Now, I still don't
4: understand. They are in some states. In some states, they were illegal.
8: Then how is Waze not illegal?
2: Because well, it's not yet.
8: Oh.
2: It could change. I don't know. I love Waze.
4: Do those radar detectors really work? I think with today's technology, they do work.
2: Oh, well, they did back then, back in the 1850s. But as far as Waze go, I use my Waze all the time. And if I see them ahead, I start slowing down. And I think it's a good thing. Why not?
3: Yeah. Sure.
2: Why not? But when I slow way down and then I get up there and where it says the police officer's located and he's not there or she's not there, I'm hello.
3: Someone
2: needs to delete him.
4: I'm guilty of putting fake alerts. Like if you go on there, you can put like hazard in the roadway or something.
3: Why do you do that?
2: Even worse than doing it, you're admitting that you do that?
4: Because there are funny options. You can put like what's in the road. And so I put like something funny in the road instead of being like not a cop, but like, you know, like a fake road hazard.
3: Froggy, that's not Froggy, nice.
2: You know what? People like you ruin it for everyone. Go stand in the
3: corner.
2: That's
3: why we can't have nice things, Froggy.
1: Don't answer the phone, Elvis Duran. The Elvis Duran phone tap.
5: Here we go with today's phone tap. Dear Elvis, my roommate Brenda and I had to put a deposit down on the apartment we're renting together. Well, we're moving out and we're supposed to get our deposit back, naturally. But unfortunately, we've had a few problems in the apartment. Well, things like our dog pooping on the rugs and someone put a hole in the wall during a party. What? Little stuff like that. We've done everything we can to cover up the problems. I already told Brenda, hey, we're not getting our deposit back. And she's, oh no. We will. She's expecting a call from the landlord. We're counting on that money. We need it. This is going to drive her crazy if we give her a call on the phone tap. This is from Trish. Good phone tap setup. All right, Danielle starts the call to Trish as the landlord, and Trish is expecting her call. Let's see what happens in today's phone tap.
9: Hello.
3: Hi, may I speak to Brenda, please?
9: This is Brenda.
3: Hi, Brenda. This is Madeline from the condo board.
9: Yeah, I'm wondering why we're not getting our... Trish told me that you said we were not getting our deposit back for something?
3: Yeah, because if you read the contract, it says that if there's any damage to the premises, you don't get the money.
9: Like what? What are you talking about?
3: Well, first of all, there's places where obviously your dog's pooped all over the house.
9: No, that's not absolutely not true.
3: You're going to tell me that you didn't let your dogs poop in the house because there are stains.
9: I did not let my dog poop in the house.
3: I don't believe that because there are spots where it's obvious that it's dog poop and you tried to clean it and cover it up.
9: So are you guys running some kind of like deposit scam where you think you can just keep everybody's money? Because there's just absolutely not happening. No.
3: There's dog in the house. It's not my fault.
9: I don't know what to tell you, but you cannot keep that deposit. I'll take you to court. I don't care what it takes. But you cannot keep the money for something that's not there.
3: Second of all, there is damage wherever your bedroom and your headboard were. So I don't know what kind of crazy sex was going on in the house.
9: Oh, my God.
3: But there's like a dent in the wall, and that's going to cost me a lot of money to fix.
9: What are you talking about? What are you talking about? Have you been? This is ridiculous. This is the most ridiculous thing I've ever heard.
3: Okay, the poop stains that you tried to cover up with Febreze or whatever that you sprayed in the corner, it didn't work. We walked in the house and it reeked like poop.
9: I didn't spray anything. There's nothing on the floor. The floor is fine.
3: The floor is not fine. Come see for yourself. You'll smell the poop when you walk in.
9: You know what? You know what? You guys have been a pain in my ass since the very first time we moved in.
3: So why didn't you move out right away? Why'd you stay?
9: Because we didn't have to deal with you once we were in there. But now that we're leaving, I mean, I had a feeling that something like this might happen, but I can't, like, that's why we went through the whole place with a fine-tooth comb.
3: Did you see the shower? What you guys did to the shower?
9: What?
3: The drain's all clogged from your friggin' hair.
9: I have short hair. That's not even possible.
3: Slob.
9: What? Who are you? You can't talk to people like this.
3: I can definitely talk to people like this. I'm on the condo board. We can talk to people any way we want.
9: Oh, fantastic. That's brilliant. Well, I can't wait to go to the condo board and tell them how you've been talking to me on the phone.
3: How are you going to prove how I've been talking to you on the phone? What, are you taping it? And don't say yes, because that's what everybody says, and we know you're not taping it.
9: But this is not true. So anybody from the condo board could come in and see that that's not true, and
3: have
9: that you're lying and making stuff up to keep $500, and then saying all this crap to me and insulting me on the phone.
3: Have you ever smelled poop before?
9: Are you crazy? Like, what is wrong with you?
3: If you have, then you can walk into the apartment, you open the door, and you go, woo, that's poop.
9: Hello?
3: Why are you hanging up on me? You have a problem?
9: Are you stalking me now? What the hell is your problem?
3: I'm just calling to get to the bottom of this, and I want to know.
9: Shove it up your ass, Madeline. I'm sorry.
3: When are you coming down for the tour?
9: 9:30.
3: In the morning?
9: Yes, 9:30 in the morning. Is that okay with you?
3: No, that's not good for me. Give me another time.
9: How about noon?
3: No, noon's not good for me. Try again.
9: You're just going to try to, like, make it so that I can't come down there and so that you can...
3: Honey, I'm trying to schedule a tour for
9: you.
3: You're not.
9: You're
3: not cooperating.
9: Give me time. You're telling me that nothing's available.
3: How about 12:15?
9: Yes, fine. 12:15.
3: No, that doesn't work for me either.
9: You just said 12:15.
3: I didn't mean to say that. Sorry.
9: Oh, my God. You're telling me all these things aren't true, and now you're just, like, being a jerk on the phone, and I don't understand. I don't
3: because
9: know.
3: Because this is Danielle Monaro from Elvis Duran and the Morning Show. You just got phone tapped. Trish, are you there?
10: Oh, my God.
11: Yeah, hi.
3: Trish decided to call and tell you that you weren't getting your money back.
10: Oh, my God. I can't believe that this happened.
9: Trish, I hate you.
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3: All right, today it's time for another fun, festive round of Caller Roulette.
4: Oh, Lord. Oh,
5: yeah. I'm nervous already.
3: No, I am too, because we're going to pick up phones at random. We don't know why they're calling. Mm. It could be a disaster. It could be fabulous. Unless you guys talk me out of it. Is this a bad idea?
5: No, do it.
6: This is the best idea ever. This is the stuff that dreams are made of.
5: Oh, wow.
3: This is the stuff we get sued about. All right, here we go. We don't know who's on. Push that button right there. I don't know. Whatever's ringing, pick it up. Hello?
7: Hello.
3: Hello. Who is this? Welcome to Caller Roulette.
7: Dennis from Ohio.
3: Dennis from Ohio. All right. Why are you calling?
7: Well, you guys were talking the other day about sleeping with friends or best friends.
3: Mm-hmm. Oh, yeah.
7: And, you know, I texted in and I said it's much better to have enemies with benefits than friends with benefits.
3: Oh,
7: you know, it's
3: okay.
7: A,
3: explain that.
7: Well, me and my best friend and another guy, we rented a house together, and one of my friends got engaged. His fiance's sister was always over there, and I just could not stand her. You know what I mean? So, well, it just kind of worked out where one night we all got drunk and, you know, we ended up hooking up. And, well, you try to be nice to somebody you don't like, it doesn't really work out that well, you know what I mean? But it's his fiance's sister, so I kind of have to be, and, you know, we're constantly going at each other, but again and again and again, we kept hooking up, even though we really couldn't stand each other, so.
5: Oh, my gosh, it sounds like a British drama that I watched. That's what happened to them. They hated each other, they kept hooking up, and then she wound up pregnant. Oh, Lord.
3: Oh, wow.
7: Another well, no. That didn't
3: I like that, but, you know, it reminds me of, like, you know, when you're a kid in school, you always pick on the people that you really want to bang, you know? I don't know.
7: Yeah.
3: No, let me ask you
7: this.
3: Is the sex better because there's this angst, there's this hatred?
7: Yes. You know, it's like one of those things where, you know, you can do certain things that you normally wouldn't do. You know, you poke or pinch or pick or whatever just to piss them off a little bit. You know what I mean? But it goes both ways. That's the problem. But, you know.
3: Yeah. You do things that really gets their attention because you think you can get away with it. Like, oh, I just pulled the car to the wrong place. Sorry about that.
7: You
3: right,
7: do it. Good. There's no feelings. You know, it's like they're going to be out the door in a minute. You're not going to really care anyways, I guess, you know.
5: Wow, look at you.
3: All right, well, I'm glad we picked you up first in Caller Roulette. Dennis, thank you very much. I appreciate that. And continue this god-awful relationship you have with this person you hate. It sounds great.
8: Enemies with benefits.
3: There you go. Enemies with benefits. All right, thank you, Dennis. All right. Hold on one second.
7: You
3: are listening to... Yo, now, there's more. You're listening to Caller Roulette. Just push any line that's blanking, Scary. Here we go. Someone's calling in for a roulette. Hello, welcome to Caller Roulette. Who is this? Hello.
9: Hello.
5: Hello.
9: Hi.
3: Okay, are you in Iraq? There's a delay. Who is this?
9: This is Kirill from Vernon, New Jersey.
3: Oh, Kirill. Do we know you? Yes. I know a Kirill. You designed our logo for us.
9: It wasn't me, but...
6: Oh, a different Kareel. There's more than one.
5: Wow.
6: Oh,
5: really?
3: How many Kareels are there out there?
5: A lot.
3: All right. Well, Kareel,
9: welcome to Kareel. Only two in high school.
3: Oh. Okay. Wow. Kareel, you're our second Kareel that we know. Now, welcome to Caller Roulette. We don't know why you're calling, so why are you calling? What's going on?
9: So I was watching an old movie the other day. It's called Die Hard with Vengeance, and a certain somebody was a radio host in that show, in that movie, and that was you, Elvis.
3: That was me. Die Hard with Vengeance.
9: Yeah, it was crazy how young you are, and just shows how influential and relevant you were even back then.
5: Wow.
3: Okay. I was younger. I mean, I'll be honest. I mean, that was, what year was that? Does anyone know?
8: 1993,
3: 95? The 80s. Shut up. It wasn't the 80s.
8: It was 95, wasn't it?
4: Die Hard with a Vengeance?
6: Oh, yeah, that was 95. 94, 95-ish.
3: Okay. Yeah. Mm-hmm. Okay, and I did look younger because, well, we were all younger than Kareel. And
9: that was
3: still
9: awesome.
3: Get
9: like,
3: for that.
9: Definitely a pleasure to see you in a movie. Just didn't expect it. Just doom scrolling, and then all of a sudden I hear your voice. I'm like, that sounds familiar.
8: Can I just point out what Elvis's character, well, what Elvis did in that movie, is the equivalent of shouting fire in a crowded auditorium? Because you had a car and started a panic in the tri-state area.
3: Right.
8: By sending everybody, every parent to their school and saying there's a bomb in a school. If you did that, there would be massive panic.
4: But what if it was true?
9: Yeah.
3: Let me set up the premise. I was doing my talk show here in New York. A guy called in and said, hi, this is the guy you're looking for. I have hidden a bomb in a school in New York. I'm like, well, tell us where. And he didn't. So it didn't cause a panic. It wasn't my fault. It was a caller's fault. I'm not going to take responsibility. It's a script. Would you shut up?
8: Okay. If that actually happened on our show, would you hit the dump button or would you just let it go?
3: I would probably have to let that go.
9: Well, it had to happen for real in the end of the world when a guy was reading a book on the radio and people thought it was really the end of the world or the aliens were invading.
4: Oh, yeah.
3: War of the Worlds.
5: War of the Worlds.
9: World of the World. There you go. Yeah.
3: Yeah. I would let that happen too. hey, it's all for ratings, man. Kareel, thank you. You've been now you're our favorite on Caller Roulette. Hold on one second. Let's move on to, push that one over there, Scary. I don't know who this is or why they're calling. Hello.
10: Hello.
3: Hello. Are you there?
10: Hi.
3: Hey.
10: Hey, guys.
3: What's your name?
10: Good morning.
3: Well, hi. What's your name?
10: Leticia,
3: welcome to Caller Roulette. We don't know why you're calling, so tell us what's on your mind.
10: So I won a T-shirt from you guys a few weeks ago, and I haven't gotten it yet.
5: Naughty shit.
3: Oh, hold on. I see Leticia. You won back on the 22nd. Is that correct? I have you here on my list.
10: Yeah.
3: Scotty B. Let's go, Scotty B. It's time for customer service. Where's her shirt?
11: I'm looking at my grid to see if maybe Diamond didn't put it on here.
6: Here comes that bus again.
5: Diamond.
11: Do you live in Connecticut?
10: I do.
3: Okay. Yes, she does. Mm-hmm.
4: Oh, so Diamond did put it on your list. Oh.
11: It just was not. It wasn't shipped yet. That was more than one item, so it takes a little longer.
3: Why? What are we waiting for?
6: What's
3: a car or something?
11: I'm waiting on the boxes to come in from FedEx because that won't fit in an envelope.
5: Oh. Scotty, what is your ship time usually?
11: Generally within a week.
5: Okay, that's good. That's good.
8: So shouldn't we, as customer service and Scott Shifts, notify these people if there will be a delay?
11: No.
4: Yeah, I get delay shipping notices.
8: Yeah.
11: But there's no guaranteed time, so there's not a delay.
4: But you said it's typically a week, so.
11: Okay, you know what? Normally in radio, we say like within 30 days.
5: Yeah, I have to say a week is good. It used to be we were really
6: used to be
5: bad.
6: 6 to 8 weeks back
4: in the
6: day.
4: Do you hear that sound of his panties bunching?
11: What? When
4: you
3: is that what that means?
8: Elvis,
12: but in Amazon, sometimes it comes the same day, Scott.
8: Yeah.
3: Listen, Elvis, I know.
8: Your name is on this show, Elvis. Is this the way you want your show to be represented?
3: Well, no, because, and as you know, Leticia, this isn't my fault or anyone's fault except for Scotty.
11: No, right. We're in the times of immediacy. All these kids these days think everything comes the next day. Wait, doesn't work like that.
5: Let me tell you though, when I was with Froggy at his country radio station in Jacksonville, they taped all the prizes with people's names on it to the windows, and the people had to actually come in person and pick up their prize in person.
3: Jacksonville's a little different than New York City, of course.
10: Yeah.
11: I mean, if you'd like to drive down from Connecticut, I'll wait downstairs with it.
3: I know you won like a, I don't know what you won, but we're going to have it taped to the window in a high rise in Midtown Manhattan, and so we just drive on in and get that.
11: She won a small hoodie and a small t-shirt.
3: Oh, well, then you should use a small box.
10: I didn't know about the hoodie. That's a bonus.
4: Nice.
3: Oh, wait, for more.
4: I have a box on my desk right now that would be perfect for that.
11: No, I need specific FedEx boxes.
6: Why don't you just use two separate envelopes then?
11: Because that would cost the company double.
4: Oh, a lot of excuses.
3: Okay. All right. So now you see what we deal with every day, Leticia.
11: You'll have it on Monday.
3: It'll be there before Christmas.
11: Yeah.
3: And we appreciate your patience. Thank you, Leticia, everyone. The most patient on Call
10: Roulette
3: today.
10: Can you guys
3: Now we got to ruin it for
4: us.
6: Yeah, we do.
11: Now it'll be another 6 weeks.
6: Further delays.
11: Yeah.
3: Oh, my God. Further delays. All right, Leticia, thanks for calling. We appreciate it. And ladies and gentlemen, Caller Roulette.
4: Yeah.
13: I love the show because it's all you guys.
3: Oh, my God. Who else has hard nipples right now?
13: The topics, the characters.
3: Ask Scotty Beam where he puts his bananas.
13: Mr. Michael Oppenheimer.
14: Hi, am I speaking with?
13: Mrs. Moskalopsis.
4: Huh? What?
0: Yeah. Elvis Duran in the Morning Show.
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6: Let's say you went to sleep in 2020 and just woke up. You'd be asking yourselves, like, why are all these people around me so stupid? What happened? Well, you know what? According to some reports that have been published recently, especially from very smart people, very learned people, technology, the way we handle life, a lot of things have shifted, and we look at life differently, and we're not as present in the same way we used to be. And I want to get into that a little further. Not only quoting from these great articles we're talking about, but also talking to people who agree with us. Alyssa from Staten Island is a psychologist, and you agree with this concept. And I didn't really give it a great intro for people just turning our show on, so maybe you can put it in a nutshell for everyone. Like, what are we talking about here, Alyssa?
7: Yeah, so good morning. Hello. We are in an age of chronic stimulation, right? We have so much technology, we have so much that is so available to us that it is so easy for us to sort of check out and, you know, I want to say like go through the motions of life, like, and things just sort of happen, pass us by, and we kind of live in this little bubble a little bit. I don't know that I set it up any better, but sort of this idea that we're so chronically stimulated.
6: So with so much stimulation, with so many things coming into our brain, into our eyes, into our ears at the same time, we're not really hyper-focusing on anything in particular. It's just stuff just kind of breezes in and breezes out, and we probably don't remember a lot of stuff that happens in the course of a day anymore.
7: Exactly.
6: Yeah. Imagine walking through a stadium with 100,000 people screaming versus walking through a stadium with no one in it, and it's silent.
1: Yeah.
6: What do you remember from those moments, you know, later, from the confusion moments as opposed to the calm moments? Like, what in life do we actually retain if we're so confused and over inundated by stuff, right?
1: Yeah,
7: I think even on a smaller scale, right? Like, I'm thinking commuting in New York City, when we're trying to go from point A to point B, we are passing so many buildings, so many signs, cars, people, different businesses, different establishments. Are we really retaining any of that, or does it, you know, like, is it kind of just passing us by? Like, there's just so, like you're saying, so much coming at us that we can't focus.
1: Yeah.
6: Gandhi, in reading this article written by very, very, very brilliant people, mm-hmm. I mean, what else did you retain? Or could you retain anything because you were too busy looking up cat videos on Instagram?
1: Well, I liked to think I retained a little bit of it. And one of the biggest ones was, we're all suffering from this. I'm looking at Scary right now, scrolling on his phone as we're having a conversation. And we all do it. Mm-hmm. And it makes time go faster. It makes days blur into months, weeks into months, you know, and everything seems like this one big spot. But apparently, if you put your phone down and you actually do things and focus on real life, have conversations with people without multitasking and enjoy the one thing at a time for what that thing is, it helps to rewire your brain to actually remember and receive those things and hold on to them.
6: We're addicted. It's an addiction.
1: We are.
6: Alyssa, do you agree with that? I mean, would you put this up there
7: absolutely.
6: With addiction?
7: Absolutely. When was the last time you went to the bathroom without bringing your phone with you?
6: Right.
8: Exactly.
9: I think that's disgusting. I'm sorry.
8: I'm trying to leave it like by the sink area or something.
1: Yeah.
6: Well, look, I know. Oh, boy. Alyssa, I know that you have to run, but I thank you for kicking this conversation off. I do appreciate
8: Tetris
6: it.
8: Or something?
6: Yeah. What are you doing? Playing video games while you're talking to your show?
7: No, I'm stuck in New York City traffic. NYPD is flying by me.
1: Oh.
7: Am I retaining any of it? No, probably not. I talking,
6: all right. Well, look, thank you so much for your thoughts here, Alyssa. Thank you for listening, and you have a beautiful day, okay?
7: Thank you. You guys, too.
6: You know, interesting call here from Diego on line 18. So, Diego, are you there?
10: Hello?
6: Hello. So, Diego studies cybersecurity, and you're in the technology field, and you think this is a really interesting perspective you've never even thought about before. Where are you coming from on this?
10: Yeah. So, hey, how are you doing? Yes. I think it's absolutely true. I think it's a very interesting perspective. I never really thought about it before, but after listening to you guys talk about it while I was driving to work, it really hit me because it's something that I actually put to practice on a daily basis because I, studying cybersecurity and being in the technology field, I'm constantly surrounded by technology, by computers, laptops, people who are doom scrolling, like you say, and I'm actually, you know, I'm a victim of it as well. It's something that we do all the time. And by doing these things, and I was, you know, when you said that the dates of like 2000 and 2020, I started thinking about those days, about like, you know, that time in my life. And I was like, wow, those were big shifts. And that's kind of when I got more into technology, you know, and then that's when I was like, well, that's when time did start going a little bit faster. And for me, what I do, because I'm surrounded by technology, is I do practice mindfulness on a daily basis because I know that, you know, and I never did this because I saw that like time was passing by faster, but I do that because I have to practice gratitude on a daily basis. And that for me is like something that I do so that life is like a little bit more like appreciative and goes by a little slower because it does go by so fast, man.
6: It does.

0: If you don't force yourself to slow down and be grateful for things, or just acknowledging where you are and walking down a hallway and what's around you, it's all going to be a big blur. Then one day you just die. You're done. You're like 89,000 years old. It's time to go. Look, if, for instance, I have a huge screen to my left that's running news. I have two screens in front of me that are running data. I have this one screen on the left has two different windows. The one on the right has three different windows open, doing text messages. To my right, I have another screen. I have one behind me. This is just a bunch of video. So right now, without thinking about it, my mind is about to blow up from all of this stuff we're looking at. So I can imagine in cybersecurity, look at one computer screen. You could open up 19 windows in that thing, and you can have 19 different streams of content coming at you at once. How do you focus on anything and be really great at any one of those windows?
1: Yeah, no, it's true. It's true. There's a lot of things going on at the same exact time from a lot of different parts of the world. And, it really is overwhelming. It's just a really interesting perspective. And the thing that I really want to say also was that, in the technology field, this is just kind of funny, but right now I'm outside of my job, and I'm actually about to help with some kids that are doing computer-based testing. Mm-hmm. And that was something that I did not do when I was in school, because it was just pen and paper.
2: You filled out the bubbles.
0: Yeah.
1: I filled out the bubbles and went through the Scantron, and that was it. Now it's all computer based testing, and that's how the kids nowadays are doing all the tests and this and that. And this is how we're studying, and kids are doing their education nowadays. And
0: it's
1: just,
0: different.
1: For me, that's just a big technology shift, generational shift in things, and. Yep. Even then, sometimes for these kids, their lives are going a lot quicker too, Yeah.
2: And
0: exactly.
2: I don't think it's that great for them, because mm-mm. if they have my kid has an iPad and a computer, and that's what they do all their work on. And they're being given this to do their work. And, instead of given the normal books and stuff that we used to have, that probably would make their attention span, I think, a little bit better.
0: So question to you, Gandhi. And by the way, thank you for your call, Diego. We gotta run, but thank you so much and good luck today. Good luck today getting through the world. So Gandhi, and all these things you're reading, if we know for a fact that we are totally, totally bogged down by all this information coming in and we're not really retaining anything or being present anywhere, what's the checklist of things we should be doing to counterbalance some of this stuff?
3: They say it's pretty easy. Stop. Put your phone down and engage in the activities that you are doing every day. I was saying this to you guys earlier. I've noticed when I'm on the phone with somebody, I have a tendency to also scroll while I'm on my phone, mm-hmm. and I've made myself stop doing that. I'll put my phone elsewhere, and I just stay on my AirPods and talk to somebody so I'm engaging in that conversation.
2: Because if not, you're just going,
3: Or I'll be, what did you just say?
2: Right.
3: I was supposed to tell you something there. So it's just engage in one activity at a time. You don't have to be multitasking at all times. Just engage in the one thing and slow it down. And a big part of this, too, as far as our memory and retaining everything and why it feels blurry, is when you mix big, intense emotions in with this, like anxiety, isolation, fear, stress, whatever those are, which we are getting directly from these feeds.
2: Yep.
3: That also helps you to overwrite and not get memories to stick around because you're so overwhelmed with these emotions and the screens. So it's a double banger. Like, we are rotting our brains. It's wild. And
0: so
3: time's
0: step,
3: different.
0: So step one, put your phone down.
3: Yeah.
0: It's not realistic to say put your phone down and never pick it up again. That's
3: right.
0: Not it. But when you reach for your phone, it's the same as food. Like me, I'm a compulsive eater. And, the simple thing I've been told to do is as I open the refrigerator to grab for that piece of pie, why am I doing this right now?
3: Mm-hmm.
0: Oh, wait a minute. I'm not really hungry. Why am I doing this?
3: Right.
0: As you go to pick up your phone, what are you doing?
3: Yeah. Right.
0: Why do you need
2: boredom.
0: To be on there?
2: It's
0: right.
2: also boredom, and it's like, it just stimulates you. Eating something out of the refrigerator when I'm bored, like how many times you stand there for like 10 minutes trying to figure out what to eat because you're really not hungry?
3: Yeah.
0: How about a total detox? I'm holding Bernie on line 19 is heading down to Florida for 3 months for a detox.
4: Yeah.
3: Oh.
0: What brought this on, Bernie, and what do you think you're going to get out of this, and how's it going to work?
4: So actually 3 years ago, my boyfriend retired and I work from home. So he decided that he wanted to start, the camper life.

0: And part of that was traveling to Florida. And it's really wild how much just like having the campground in our sights just kind of helps everything flow down a little bit. I find that I actually leave my phone in the camper a majority of the time. I sit outside to work. I really just don't even look at my phone when we're there because I really immerse myself in the experience.
1: And after doing this on a day-to-day basis, what do you see different in your life, and how is life different for you all of a sudden?
0: Yeah, I think that when we get back to Ohio, which is where we live for a majority of the year, we find ourselves being more intentional with spending time with friends and family because we're down in Florida.
1: Wow. There you go, the detox. I know that Gandhi's hearing your story, and she's getting off on it. She wants to do that.
2: I love it. I love it so much.
0: I highly recommend. I know not everyone can do it, but even a little bit of time away, even on vacations, like I consider this a long-term vacation, and a lot of people are busy capturing moments on their phone and not enjoying the experience.
2: I love when you're on an airplane. I don't buy the internet package and try to, like, you know, get online and whatever, because I'd rather have that time to disconnect and be connected to
1: And you look like you're a cadaver.
2: Yeah.
1: Yeah, she goes, Danielle goes to sleep and looks like she's been dead for a couple of hours.
2: It's fantastic.
1: What do you think, Gandhi?
3: I think there's this big notion, I mean, sort of just to what you're saying, Bernie, that if we don't have our phones in our hands and we're not looking at it for hours, we're missing out on something. What are we missing? Because the whole world is happening. When in reality, by us being on our phones all the time, what we're missing is real life constantly.
2: Yep.
3: And we're so focused on what other people's lives look like versus what our lives feel like. And all of that has distorted our brain and time. And it's a simple solution.
0: Absolutely.
3: Put the phone down and engage. Go outside and play with your friends.
2: And half of what you see on is not even real anymore. Like, you're living in this fantasy world. Half these things you can't even trust. You can't even believe. It's
1: so not only are you watching stuff that may or may not be real, but then you start spending time in your mind trying to figure out if it is real.
2: Right.
1: And then, well, while you're doing all that, well, a beautiful tree just went by.
2: Yeah.
1: And I didn't see that tree. Yes, Gary, what's up?
4: I'm just afraid that I'm going to fall behind in my day if I don't keep answering texts back. But
1: What's your day?
4: Well, that's the thing. Well, I will say this. When I do go to the gym, the trainer, Andrew, he makes me hand my phone over to him.
1: Good. That's excellent.
4: He puts it in his pocket. He says, for this hour, you're focused on your fitness and me and us. And this is your time.
1: There you go.
4: And I got to tell
1: Amen.
4: You, it feels great for that 1 hour a day to get rid of my damn phone.
1: Okay, well, then you see the example.
4: Yeah, I see.
1: You see how it works.
4: Yeah. And then I have a crap ton of texts when I get my phone back. And
1: well,
4: like,
1: who cares?
2: Yeah.
1: Bernie, I got to mention, say thank you to Bernie. Bernie, thank you so much.
4: Bernie!
1: I'm going to come over to the campsite.
0: Yeah, thank you. I love you guys.
1: I'm going to come over to the campsite.
0: Come on down. We're right outside of Jacksonville, so come on down.
1: Okay. I'll bring my phone out. We'll go online. I'm kidding. Thank you. Thank you, Bernie. Yes, Gary, you see, it does make a difference.
4: It really does.
5: Good morning.
6: Elvis Duran.
1: Dear God, what's this woman doing?
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1: It's Elvis Duran from the Morning Show on Power 94, brought to you by Sumner College. 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
1: Don't answer the phone, Elvis Duran. 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
2: All right, Garrett, it's all about you today. What's your phone tap all about?
3: Well, Elvis, Billy wants to play a phone tap on his girlfriend, Lindsay. Now, Lindsay knows nothing about technology, and recently, Lindsay had some computer trouble, so she called a company to come repair her computer, and they haven't been coming to fix it, so she's rescheduled a few times. So I start the call to Lindsay as the computer repairman here to fix her computer.
2: Yeah, there's nothing more frustrating than a broken computer.
3: Uh-huh. Especially when I'm dealing with it.
2: Yeah, I think you'll hear that here in this phone tap. Here we go.
4: Hello?
3: Hi, is Lindsay home, please?
4: Speaking.
3: Hi, Lindsay. Hey, this is Scooter Braun over at Initiate Sister. I know that you were looking to schedule an appointment.
4: Yes, I was. Thank you for calling.
3: What seems to be the problem with your computer?
4: I don't know. It's like flashing this symbol at me, and I'm not really sure what's going on. I was just working on a paper, and it's crashed.
3: Okay, do you know if the KMV switch happened to bust?
4: I don't know what that is. Oh, I don't know. Don't know a lot about. Can you actually come over and take a look at what's going on?
3: Because totally looking to do that. Have you looked into the back conundrum to see if there's any blockage in the A14 hole?
4: What? I don't know. No. I don't know what's going on.
3: It sounds like it could be the A14 problem. What I need you to do right now, take your laptop, look in the back, and just give it a little blow. Just blow into the back, see if anything is like rustling around, like a little piece of metal or something. So.
4: Okay.
3: All right. And did you notice any movement from any particles from the back of the A14 hole?
4: No, it's really a tiny hole. I mean, what do you want me to do?
3: Do you think that you might have blown the mainframe?
4: I don't know what the mainframe is. What the f*** are you talking about?
3: Right.
4: I need you to come over here and fix my computer. You have to stop. I don't know computers.
3: All right, hold on. Let me see if I can get someone out to you within the next maybe a day or so.
4: A day?
3: Okay, please hold.
4: No! You're going to come over here and fix my computer right now. Do you understand?
3: I don't know. She's one of those. Yeah, those.
4: Hello?
3: She doesn't even know what the hardware is. She doesn't know what mainframe is.
4: Hello?
3: Put her in the idiot
4: category. You know that I'm sitting on the line right now and I can hear what you're saying. Who the f*** do you think you are?
3: Hi. How's it going? I just talked to one of our guys.
4: How dare you?
3: What?
4: I'm a customer.
3: I understand that.
4: I'm a customer.
3: Okay.
4: And you do not talk to me like that. I am not supposed to know how to fix computers. You are.
3: I never said that.
4: That's your job.
3: She had no idea what's going on.
5: Oh, my God.
3: All right, so, Billy, I'm going to have you call her back and act like you have no idea what's going on, just calling and checking on her.
5: All right, let's have fun.
4: Hello?
5: Hey, Ben, how you doing?
4: Hello? Oh, my God. I just got off the phone with the dean, and I was going to book an appointment, and I'm just frustrated.
5: Why didn't you end up booking an appointment?
4: Because they offended me.
5: So, all right, what's up with the computer then?
4: I don't know what an A1 my is.
5: Do you mean the A14 port? Did he have you blow into that?
4: If you know about this, then why didn't you come over and fix my computer for me? Why don't you call and pay somebody $500?
3: Hey, Lindsay.
4: What? Who the is this?
3: My name's Garrett from Elvis Duran in the Morning Show, and you just got phone tapped by your boyfriend,
5: hey,
3: Billy.
5: I got you.
4: Wait, are you oh, my God! Am I in here right now? Oh, my God!
1: The Elvis Duran phone tap.
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1: It's that time of year again. 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
4: Question. I know this is a very general question, but the wide array of answers could be interesting. How did you find out he cheated?
5: Oh.
4: Mm. Or how did you find out she cheated? Text us. By the way, a lot of people text us every day. I want you to get in the habit of knowing you're always available. You're always able to text us. We read them as fast as we can. Sometimes one will get through the goalie, right? You know, but you can text us at 55100. I just want to know, like, what's the latest, the newest way that you're gonna get caught?
5: These stories are so great. I love them. Sorry that this happened to you, but I like hearing the story.
4: I know. It's awful. It's sad. I want to hear the new shifty ways people are slipping it in. You know what I'm saying? Catching people cheating now versus 10, 15 years ago, different things.
5: Yeah.
4: Technology has changed. For instance, our own Allie Gold is on line 24.
5: Oh, no.
4: She was the first to chime in. I love it when one of our own is chiming in. Hey, Allie.
6: Oh. Hi.
4: How did you catch him?
6: Okay, so it was 2 years ago, and I knew he was going on a ski trip with his ex-girlfriend. When he got back, I looked at his phone. It turns out they didn't even have sex on the trip. They had sex the night they came back from the trip.
5: Oh.
6: And I was pissed.
4: Huh. See, it's the phone. I think that is the number one way people are finding still.
5: Yeah.
4: Text messages, phone calls. Yep. Yeah, I'm it. But you're over him, right, Allie? Done? You've moved on?
6: Yeah, no. Overdone. But he's still with that girl, so.
5: Oh, wow.
4: Okay, well, all right. Aww. Good for him. I'm so happy for him.
5: Glad he's found a piece of thrill in his life.
4: I'm happy that you're not with him anymore. All right, Allie, we love you. Thanks for all the hard work you do for us.
6: Love you, too.
4: Aubrey on line 23. This is different. Let's find out what this means. Hi, Aubrey.
7: Hi, good morning.
4: Good morning. Who cheated on you? You don't have to give a name, but.
7: So it was my ex-boyfriend at the time. I was looking for a DVD to watch, and we had a ton of, no-name burned DVDs, and I went to go pop it in, and it was my ex-boyfriend with his ex-girlfriend, and they were in our room, in our bed.
4: Oh, God.
5: And he
4: burned a DVD?
5: Oh, my gosh.
7: Yeah, he made a video of them.
5: So much effort.
7: And I went to go watch the movie, and it was them instead. So.
8: Did you watch
4: God.
7: It? No, no. Nope. I was done at that point. Yeah, it was not the movie I was going to look for.
8: How did he try and talk his way out of that? Once he saw that, what was his excuse?
7: There was no excuse. He was caught red-handed, literally.
5: Wow.
7: He made evidence of that. So, yeah, we've been over for years.
4: But in your own place, it's like, ugh, it's like one bad thing after another.
7: All right, yeah, so you don't want to stay there. You want to burn it, everything. It's just disrespectful. Right.
4: I know, no, without doubt. And you feel violated. Well, look, you've moved on, and things are happier these days, I'm assuming?
7: Yes, yeah. I've got a son. I've got a fiance. So life is good. So.
4: Okay, life is great. Aubrey, I love a happy ending. Thanks for listening to us. Danielle, are you reading some of these on the text messages?
5: I am. My favorite. Can I say what my favorite one is?
4: Yeah, you can read that one.
5: So the girl said that she found the condom in the room, and the guy said, oh, the dog dragged that in from outside.
4: Yeah.
9: Okay.
4: But wait a minute. To be perfectly fair, it could happen.
5: Yeah, okay.
8: No, it didn't.
5: It didn't happen. That's ridiculous.
4: You know what? There's reasonable doubt there.
5: Yeah.
4: There's doubt there. I'm sorry.
5: Oh,
4: I
5: must... Do you see what somebody said? Somebody said check their Venmo history. That can tell you a lot.
9: Oh, yeah. That's a good one.
5: Ooh.
4: Yeah. Gandhi, you seen any?
10: What about the one that says, after watching Breaking Bad, I got myself the GPS tracker that was advertised as seen on Breaking Bad. Caught him.
5: Yeah. Oh, my God.
10: Oh, my God.
4: There you go. Yeah, Frog.
8: Says, everybody was supposed to be at work. My Nest camera went off at home. It was my husband at home with his girlfriend.
4: I can't believe, I mean, first of all, cheating is awful, but taking them to your own home?
8: Is dumb.
4: Oh my God. Don't do that. Line 20 is Mike. Well, this is an interesting way. Hello, Mike.
0: Hey, how you doing?
4: Well, I'm doing okay. So you found out your wife is cheating how?
0: So basically, she was cheating and, the guy found out that she was a married man and actually, contacted me to let me know that she was cheating.
5: Wow.
4: That is a story you hear women tell a lot.
5: Yep.
4: But this is shoe on other foot.
5: Mm-hmm.
4: Wow. So, how did it all end up for you, Mike?
0: So he had called me, got my phone number somehow or through social media or something. And, called me, and while I was on the phone with him, she was standing right beside me. Put him on speakerphone, told her to get her stuff and get out.
5: Damn. What?
0: Divorced in 2 weeks.
5: Damn.
4: Wow. Oh, wow. So, things are happier now, Mike?
0: Oh, definitely. Definitely. Moved up, better, everything like that. I ain't heard from her since.
4: Good. Wow. I love hearing that. All right, Mike. Thank you so much. Thanks for listening to us.
10: How about the visible footprint on the inside of the windshield in his car that was not mine?
4: Oh, boy.
5: Oh, damn.
4: Taking a walk on the window. Wow. We had one earlier where I think she found a long blonde hair on the car seat, but she was a redhead. See, again?
5: Yeah.
4: Again, you know what? Reasonable doubt.
5: You can't see the prove jail that. One?
4: What?
5: She said, I caught my husband having an affair not only with a dispatcher at work, but inmates in the jail he worked in.
8: Wow.
5: Oh my God.
4: Can't trust anyone these days, can you?
8: Years so, you before know, tracking devices, they taped a voice-activated tape recorder under the seat of the car and caught him with another woman in his car.
5: Oh my
4: God. That is old school, but it worked, right? So I guess bottom line is this, electronically is the number one way to catch people, obviously.
5: But, oh, yeah.
4: You know, we also had some texts from people whose significant other was taking their dates out to see a movie or out to dinner, and people saw them out in public as if, oh, no, no one's going to see us. They will. My favorite story we always tell is, you know, how the weatherman goes out to the park on nice days. Says, oh, we're live in the park. A beautiful day. We're going to check the forecast. And there's people running around in the park. This one of our listeners saw her boyfriend like walking hand in hand with someone right behind the weather guy.
5: Oh hell no!
4: Right there on NBC4.
5: Oh my God,
4: it's crazy.
5: That's the worst, man.
4: Yeah, Gandhi.
10: How about my ex-boyfriend was cheating on me with a former American Idol in our home, in our bed, found the truth via a podcast interview she did.
5: Damn.
4: Who could that be? Let's start going through names.
5: I know.
4: Yeah, yes, Gary.
9: A morning show host was actually cheated on by his wife, was at home with another guy in the bed. So one day, the morning show host decided to tape the show and come home during the morning show, caught the wife in bed with another guy.
8: Are you serious?
5: Damn.
9: Yes.
4: Well, yeah.
5: Who
4: keep
5: was
4: in mind,
5: that?
4: You know, when we know?
9: No. This was in the news about 3 years ago.
4: Oh.
9: It was great.
4: The thing is, back in the day when we were all in the studio, all they had to do was turn on the radio. Yeah, coast is clear. I hear Scary reading birthdays to people. I'm going to cheat on him. No, we're going to play a best of. Line 24 is Jen. Hello, Jen. What's going on?
11: So, this is when I was younger. I was probably about 19, 20 years old. I realized my boyfriend was acting a little funny, so I had my best friend at the time let her sister give me her car for the night. We switched cars. I stalked his house, and when he picked up the girlfriend and went to the restaurant, I paid the hostess to sit me right next to him and his girlfriend.
5: Oh,
4: wow. Yes. So how did that turn out, Jen?
11: That turned out real fun. I was not allowed back in that restaurant, we'll say.
5: You talk, Jen.
4: They have your picture posted at the front door.
11: It might be possible.
5: Damn, Jen.
4: I know. But obviously you took care of business, and how are you today?
11: Oh, I am perfect. I am exactly where I'm supposed to be with who I'm supposed to be with, and may he be happy with wherever he's at.
4: Yeah.
5: Nice.
4: See you later. Yeah. All right. Excellent. Wow. So that is a calculated, like, choreographed maneuver.
5: Damn.
4: Wow, that's
11: crazy.
4: Yeah,
11: I had to think about it for a while, but I needed to do what I needed to do.
4: Well, look at everything you did. You borrowed someone else's car to remain incognito. You followed to a restaurant. You were seated right next to them. And then,
11: there was nothing physical. I wasn't a brute, but there was some scene happening. There was loud words exchanged, and there may have been a glass of wine poured over somebody's head. But that was
4: okay, good. Now we're getting to the bottom of
10: this. Right, housewives of you.
4: Love it.
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2: Welcome to the Hollywood Five. I'm JC Chavez, and it was a big week. So Justin Baldoni and Blake Lively decided to end their legal nightmare this week. Travis Kelce got thanked for being a little rude. And Hailey Bieber thinks she has figured out why tabloids make up stories about her and her family. Plus, Kesha's obsession with human teeth has gone too far. And Rihanna fans are mad at her husband, A$AP Rocky, for what he did at the Met Gala. It's all coming up this weekend on the Hollywood Five.
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2: Welcome back to the Hollywood Five. I'm JC Chavez. You know, this show's a little bit like dating because it's best to find out about the crazy right in the beginning. So that's what we're going to do. Kesha was on the Call Her Daddy podcast and she talked about her love of teeth.
3: Like, I collect human teeth. Let's talk about that. What's going on? Well, so I've been collecting them for a while now.
4: Okay.
3: And I make art out of them. I have my cats had to get their little teeth taken out because they were, I don't know, their little kitty wisdom teeth. I collect those too. Mm-hmm. I'm like the tooth fairy.
4: And didn't fans like used to send you their teeth?
3: Yeah. No, they still do.
4: And did you ask for that?
3: Yes.
4: What, how did that come?
3: I tweeted it.
4: You said what?
3: Can you send me your teeth?
4: Just like, send me your teeth. Good morning. Hit me up.
3: Love you.
4: And what did you want to do with the teeth?
3: Well, so I make art. I make jewelry. I've made a crown, like a headdress. I made a belt.
2: Look, if I've learned anything from Law and Order, that right there is what we call a huge red flag. So I think that's all the crazy you'll get from us this week. We scrapped the Kanye story, I think, right? Yeah, okay, we're done with crazy then.
5: Hollywood Five.
2: Coming up next on Hollywood Five, NFL's biggest drama now involves a boat and a pregnant woman. I know, just when you think it couldn't get worse, it does. Details next.

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1: This is the Hollywood 5. I'm JC Chavez. And here with me for this next story is producer Trey. Or since this is a nautical story, let's call him First Mate Trey.
2: Arr, should I do it as a pirate?
1: Yeah, I like that.
2: It's only surrounding a boat, so I won't put you through having to listen to me talk like a pirate.
1: I only wish that he were the coach of the Buccaneers instead of the Patriots
2: but that'd be great.
1: That would have been great.
2: So, Mike Vrabel, he's the head coach of the Patriots in the NFL, and he got caught having a little affair with Diana Russini after a couple of pictures came out of them hanging out at a resort in Arizona. Then more pictures surfaced. This was not just like this is a slip up of a weekend. It's been going on for like 6 years.
1: Years!
2: And so there have been pictures coming out. People have been like, oh yeah, I saw him here. I saw him there. Well, here is the latest development, and it is a juicy one. So back in 2021, Diana and Mike rented a boat together. And they, you know, went out for a nice little day trip on the lake. Here's the interesting part about that. It was somebody did the math. And Diana was pregnant with her first child with her husband, not Mike Vrabel.
1: I want to go give that man a hug, dude. I feel so bad for him.
2: Me too.
1: And Mike Vrabel's wife as well. I feel bad for the two people that were... this is awful.
2: So here's the more fun part. She named that baby Michael.
1: Yeah.
2: You just have to assume that you can just put two and two together right there. Mike Vrabel, Michael, and boy, what a juicy, juicy story. I can't wait to find out what happens next. It's my favorite story of 2026 so far.
1: Thank you, Trey. Hollywood 5. Coming up next on Hollywood 5, Hailey Bieber says there's no reason for her to be open and honest about her family. Hear why next.

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5: R.L. Garrigues in the newsroom.
6: Some great work being done out on the Pine Mountain Fire, which started last Tuesday as a prescribed burn, but then turned into a wildfire. Here now, Jamie Oley, Fire Information Officer.
7: The Pine Mountain Fire is currently 70% contained and currently 2,589 acres. It is a slight decrease in acreage, which is due to some mapping refinement that was following an infrared flight that was held yesterday. Firefighters have declared the eastern edge of the fire perimeter, which is mostly a grass kind of component contained. Today, mop-up operations are going to continue where places along the perimeter are still smoldering and showing some residual heat. They're going to have some specialized equipment out there, including a skidgen, that are going to be able to conduct that work safely, especially in some areas where we have some rocky, steep terrain.
6: Fire Information Officer Jamie Oley. I'm R.L. Garrigues.

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3: Welcome back to the Hollywood Five. I'm JC Chavez. Hailey Bieber makes headlines just by walking out of her house. And it has helped her career and made it possible to sell her beauty company for $1 billion. But it clearly has its drawbacks as well. Like every single day, you wake up to a new rumor. And Hailey talked to Time Magazine about mentally dealing with always being in the public eye.
4: When people have made up their mind about something and about you, they don't care what the truth is. Mm. They just enjoy believing what they believe.
5: Right.
4: So trying to, you know, I'm like, want to defend myself and I want to tell the truth because that's not really what happened. And this is what really happened. Everybody's like, okay, we don't care. That's not the dramatic version. Like, we want this version. So there's only so much I think you can do and say to a point where you have to just kind of be like, I need to live my life and continue to move forward regardless of, people have something to say every single day. Like, it does not ever change, and it'll just be something new or different that they're saying. How do I want to like move in this life and tell my story in a way that really just feels like comfortable for me?
3: So the new rumor is that was actually Hailey's pregnant AI twin robot alien doing that interview. So I don't know what to believe anymore.
2: Hollywood Five.
3: Coming up next on the Hollywood Five, will Mortal Kombat 2 score a flawless victory at the box office this weekend? We'll talk to our movie critic, Ray Drake, about it next.

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1: This is the Hollywood Five. I'm JC Chavez. Joining me on the phone right now is our movie critic, Gray Drake from CBR Presents. All right, Gray, I know Hugh Jackman has a new movie about farm animals out this weekend, but I don't know much else about it. So tell me about Sheep Detectives.
2: We have Hugh Jackman, and he tends to the sheep. And every night, he reads them little murder mysteries, like cozy mysteries. And he just kind of reads them just to be connected to the sheep that he loves very much. But what he doesn't understand is that the sheep are actually listening and really learning a lot. And they talk at length about said mysteries when he has gone to bed for the night. But guess what? Hugh Jackman gets murdered. This is a very sweet little movie. And basically, this movie's just totally delightful. If you want something to celebrate spring, celebrate spring with murder and sheeps.
1: And this one I do know about, Mortal Kombat 2. It's officially out. What'd you think of the sequel?
2: This adaptation was interesting, and it wasn't exactly what you'd expect, especially if you're like a deep cut fan that saw the version from 1996. Like, that version is ridiculous and totally over the top. It's very fun, but they took a different approach. Now, 5 years later, we've got everyone back, plus the big characters that you were missing if you're a fan of the video games. It is so gory and crazy. Like, they really take these fatalities seriously. So the video game truly comes to life. It is wild what they do in this film. And I was sitting there cheering it on like a bloodthirsty nut.
1: Thank you, Gray. We'll catch up to you again next week.
3: Hollywood Five.
1: Coming up next on the Hollywood Five, one actress accidentally FaceTimed her favorite musician while naked. Yeah, we'll hear what happened next.

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1: This is The Hollywood Five. I'm JC Chavez. Isa Gonzalez from Baby Driver, Godzilla vs. Kong, and Ambulance is a big J Balvin fan. She even used her connections in the entertainment world to get his phone number. Well, Isa found out why it's hard to have musicians in your contact list if you use Siri.
2: And so J Balvin starts playing, and I'm just like dancing. I'm like about to shower. I'm like, I'm twerking in the mirror. I'm like, ya tu sabes, hey, oh. And then the song ends. And I'm like, and then I hear, hola, hola. And I'm thinking someone came into the room. And so I'm just like, run with my towel and I'm covering myself. And I'm like, yes. And they're like, hola, ¿quién eres? And I like look into my phone while my AirPod or whatever it's called, like a HomePod, decided to play J Balvin. My phone decided to call J Balvin.
3: Oh, the real J. Really?
2: And so J Balvin is face up FaceTime on my phone and I'm butt naked and I'm just like freaking out and I just go to hang up. And since then, I swear to God, I see J Balvin. I like.
3: You've not discussed this with him?
2: I don't think he knows it was me.
1: So you're telling me he didn't call back immediately?
4: Hollywood Five.

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2: All the lights and the cameras and the action. All the glitz and the glamour and deception.
3: We are back on the Hollywood Five. And in 2007, Khloe Kardashian was 22 years old and got arrested for a DUI. She was taken to an L.A. County jail where she had to stay overnight. Well, Khloe learned her lesson thanks to the company and the bathroom facilities.
4: For my mugshot, Malika did do my hair. I was in a holding cell with 23 other women who were all prostitutes besides me, but I was in a very short dress, so I looked questionable, I imagine. And what really fascinates me till this day, because you have to use the restroom in the middle of this holding cell or whatever it's called. I never used the restroom, not one time, and that still fascinates me till this day.
3: Honestly, that sounds like a party at Scott Disick's house.
5: Hollywood Five.
3: Coming up next on the Hollywood Five, Lizzo is still dealing with that lawsuit filed by her backup dancers. Hear why she refuses to settle the case next.

0: picking it up. Loving, I'm living, so we turning up. Yeah, we turning it up.
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2: Welcome back to the Hollywood Five. I'm JC Chavez. August 2023, three former backup dancers sued Lizzo, alleging sexual harassment after visiting a few adult-themed establishments in Amsterdam. Well, Lizzo also talked to Gayle King about a potential upcoming trial.
3: The position that I was in, I knew the responsibility I had to not...

0: You took it very seriously. Yeah.
1: Absolutely, yeah, because of what seriously. I mean to people.
0: I've heard people say, you should just settle, mm-hmm. make it go away. And you've mm-hmm. said, no, I'm not settling.
1: Mm-hmm. I'm not. And I think most people would. I think it is an easy out, but I'm fighting the case because I know that it's not true. Mm-hmm. Just like the fat shaming one is not true. Mm-hmm. It's an ongoing case, so I can't talk about like all the details,
0: yeah.
1: but I cannot wait for it to be dismissed.
0: But the allegations.
1: I'm looking forward to it.
2: You know, a wise woman once said, truth hurts.
3: Hollywood Five.
2: Coming up next on the Hollywood Five. Did A$AP Rocky and Rihanna get into a big fight at the Met Gala? We'll dive into what we know next.

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1: I'm JC Chavez. This is the Hollywood Five, and here with me now is our regular Hollywood Five reporter, Anna Szabo. But this time, the story is about her. Anna, you're not wearing your wedding ring today. Do you have any comment on why you're clearly going through a bombshell divorce that you weren't talking about to me?
2: I'll tell you exactly what I told TMZ. No comment.
1: Wow.
2: But, you know, who was also dealing with things being taken out of context, Rihanna and A$AP Rocky. They pretty much dominated the post-Met Gala 2026 coverage after multiple viral videos sparked online rumors that they were fighting after the event. So TMZ reported that sources close to the couple said that there's no trouble in the relationship. Both of them were simply exhausted after being awake, preparing, attending appearances, doing Met Gala events for nearly 16 hours straight. Ooh. And this all happened after footage circulated online showing Rihanna and A$AP Rocky appearing to what looked like they were in a serious conversation inside of a Sprinter van that was leaving the gala. And then another viral clip showed Rihanna giving A$AP Rocky a look when he was talking to Swarovski creative director Giovanna Engelbert. Basically, any video of Rihanna from the Met Gala, people think that she was just fighting with people, but it's all taken out of context.
3: She just had a baby.
2: Yeah.
3: She's got little kids.
2: And she's been working all day.
3: She's tired. It's okay to be tired and just look a little grumpy.
2: Right. So multiple outlets reported that fans interpreted these clips as signs of tension or jealousy, especially after social media users claimed that Rihanna looked annoyed during A$AP Rocky's conversation with the other woman, which was, I think, somebody that Rihanna has known for a very long time.
3: Yeah.
2: And so this is all harmless.
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1: A source is telling me, back to Anna's potential divorce hearing here. Our sources are telling us that Anna just forgot to put on her ring.
2: Yeah, it's true. Okay. I just took a shower this morning, got ready really quickly, and I just forgot to put it on.
1: Anna's my source. Hollywood Five. Coming up next on the Hollywood Five, Travis Kelce felt so bad about forgetting someone's name, he had to apologize years later. Hear the full story next.
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1: and the action. Welcome back to The Hollywood Five. I'm JC Chavez. Billy Eichner from Parks and Rec and Billy on the Streets. Pretty famous, right? But not everyone knows him. He did get recognized by a megastar, though. So Billy talked with Travis Kelce at Madonna's Oscar party two times now. And Travis actually had to apologize for their first meeting.
2: At Madonna's party, Travis came up to me, which was shocking. Yes. I don't know them. Yes. I know who they are.
3: Yes.
2: And he said, Jimmy on the street, I love you, man. And he was beaming when he said it. I've told this story before. And I couldn't bring myself to correct him.
3: Yes.
2: Because he's Travis Kelce. He's like 8 feet tall. Taylor Swift is standing right there. I'm not going to be like, actually, it's Billy.
3: Right. You know?
2: So I was just happy about it. And then 2 years passed. I went back to Madonna's party months ago. And Travis came right up to me. And I was like, I'm not going to bother him again. We had our moment. It was very funny. And he came up to me and he was like, I have to apologize. I called you Jimmy. I was like, no, Travis, it was the best story ever.
1: I mean, Bruno Mars once called me Jason during an entire interview, and I went by Jason for a whole month. Hollywood Five. Coming up next on the Hollywood Five, how rude is it to sell a gift weeks after it was received? Jennifer Lopez is selling one of the nicest gifts anyone has ever been given, and we'll give you the details next.

0: Hollywood Five. So back when they were engaged for the second time around and about to get married, Ben Affleck and Jennifer Lopez bought a home as a couple so they could build their life together. Home doesn't feel like the right word either. It's like the hugest house you've ever seen in your life. So the engagement fell apart. They tried to sell the house. Then they slashed the price. Then they took it off the market. Well, 2 weeks ago, Ben decided since he had wrecked Jennifer's life twice now, he would just give Jen the house and let her do whatever she wants. Well, Jennifer listed it again this week and is looking for $50 million. Now, let's go back in time, though. They paid $60 million for it just 3 years ago, but Ben reportedly sold an AI company to Netflix for like $600 million. So Ben just decided to throw the house to Jennifer to be done with the whole situation. Why can't I have those problems, you know?
1: Hollywood Five.
0: Coming up next on the Hollywood Five, the Blake Lively-Justin Baldoni case is officially over. But will we ever really know who won? We'll explain next.

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1: This is the Hollywood 5. I'm JC Chavez. It's taken over a year and a half, but Blake Lively and Justin Baldoni are D-O-N-E, done with their legal battles. So in 2024, Blake accused the production company of creating a toxic workplace and Justin of harassment on set. After a year, a judge threw out the case against Justin for harassment, but Blake continued the lawsuit about the production company, Wayfarer. Well, the two sides have decided to call off their lawyers and made a walkaway private settlement. Yeah, that means we never get to know what happened. We're hearing that the lawyers who are reportedly getting $60 million just for working that case for over a year. Justin Baldoni's well-paid lawyer, Brian Friedman, talked to TMZ. Brian was actually asked what motivated the two sides to settle.
2: You know, I really don't know what motivated people on either side to try to get it resolved. I can just tell you that, you know, when an opportunity comes along that is way too good to pass up.
3: Well, so wait a minute. So what I'm reading, the dots I'm connecting are the overture was made by them.
2: It's not a question of who the overture was made by. I think that the opportunity existed and it was an incredible opportunity. And I think that you don't pass up an incredible opportunity.
3: Do you view this as a victory?
2: Let's put it this way. Justin Baldoni didn't settle the case, technically, if you think about it. Justin Baldoni won the case on summary judgment. He was accused of sexual harassment. Those were claims that you can not settle, that you have to go all the way, or his career is over. So you want to talk about, is this a victory or not? It's a huge victory. It was a huge victory after the summary judgment ruling.
1: You know, it sounds like the no-name high-ups in the movie business are the ones that push this towards a settlement because it would have forced them to testify publicly if it went to trial. So what does the trial in this show have in common? It's over. That is your Hollywood 5. I'm on Instagram at JSI5 and TikTok as well at JSI Chavez. We'll see you next week for the five biggest stories in Hollywood on The Hollywood 5.

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6: Hey everybody, it's Carson Daly with, yes, your fresh, brand new, hot off the press list of 30 of the biggest songs all across North America. Hope this May is treating you and yours well. We got about 3 hours to hang together. We'll not only do the top 30, we're also going to throw in a few extras, maybe some requests, a couple featured songs. We'll make sure that it's all tidy and a lot of fun. So again, thanks for being here. We're going to start things off with a Triple D, as you well know. It is a Daily Download debut, brand new song to our chart. In fact, this one was our number one trending song on our little mini countdown, the TT5 last week. Today, What You Sayin' from Lil Uzi Vert is debuting and kicking things off at number 30 on the Daily Download. I don't

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0: Corbin, Bessin, and Chewy stay at number 29 with Blink, and of course the debut of Lil Uzi Vert before that, getting the show started with What You Saying. You're on the Daily Download. I am your host, Carson Daly. So glad that it is May and finally warming up, and we've got another debut. This song was the number one trending song on our mini countdown, the TT5, for 3 weeks in April, and now it finally breaks through on the big show today. Here's Bella Kay, I Love It, I Love It, I Love It, getting its debut at number 28 on the Daily Download.
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2: I'm Carson Daly. This song world premiered at Coachella during Sabrina Carpenter's Weekend 2, headlining when she was doing the gig there in the desert, and brought out Madonna and freaked everybody out. Now it's been released officially. I don't know. Could be a good contender for Song of the Summer for 2026. See what you think if you haven't heard it. Here's Madonna and Sabrina. 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
1: There you have it. The former queen of pop, you could say, Madonna, is back. Teamed up with Sabrina Carpenter. They did the Coachella gig together. Very cool to see. You know, when I was a teenager, Madonna was it to many of the teenagers today who look up to Sabrina with the outfits, the pageantry, the showmanship, the music, the songs, all of it. Very cool to see those two generational pop stars coming together and yielding such great music. That's Bring Your Love, our pick of the week from Madonna and Sabrina on the Daily Download. 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All right, cool. Let's get back to that countdown now. Again, I'm your host, Carson Daly. Thank you for being here. BB Rex's new album, Dirty Blonde, is going to be out in about a month. I think it's June 12th, the date. And off it is New Religion, which today is at number 27, right where it was last weekend, on the Daily Download, this week's top 30.

There's Olivia Dean's Man I Need. It drops number 26 on the Daily Download. This week's Top 30. I am Carson Daly. And Jason Derulo put out this new song, and it's moved up three spots this week. Good for Jason. Sexy for Me is the name of it. And right now, it's at number 25 on the Daily Download.

0: one way.
1: There's Lady Gaga and Doechii, the track off the Devil Wears Prada 2 soundtrack called Runway. That is up 6 spots from 30 last week, where it made its daily download debut, to number 24 this week. So getting a nice bounce as the movie is out. Lady Gaga actually is in the movie herself. So lots of good stuff happening with Lady Gaga. I'm Carson Daly. It's that time of the show where we take a second and try and predict, of all the songs that are out right now, what might be coming soon to this countdown in the not too distant future.
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1: Well, it's kind of a cheat this week because I played this last week as my pick of the week. But, you know, when a song's out there and it's so good and you also just selfishly want to hear it, you do what you got to do to get it on the radio. And so I'm doing that for my buddy Teddy Swims, who's the man. Here's Mr. Know-It-All. We're betting the farm that it is coming soon to the Daily Download Top 30 Countdown.

And there is Teddy Swims, whose upcoming six-month tour will get kicked off June 4th. And you just heard Mr. Know-It-All. What a voice. We think that one for sure is coming soon to this countdown on the Daily Download Top 30. 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

All right, it's Carson Daly, and you know what? I have a couple of extra minutes right now to pause from the Top 30 Countdown and play something that isn't quite on the charts yet. 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You're welcome.

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3: You've played it cool and I played it dumb. 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

Frisk Guy falls 14 spots. Ouch, nearly half the countdown. From number 9 last week, where I thought it was headed into the top 5, but boy, was I wrong. It plummets to number 23 today with Silent Treatment. Ouch, so sorry. 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Let's find some brighter news. I'm Carson Daly. Pitbull Lil Jon actually move up. All right, here we go. 2 spots. They were 24 last week, and they're down to 22 with Damn, I Love Miami.

0: Little K-pop for your dining and dancing pleasure. Cordis up a spot, now just outside our top 20 with Go at 21. I'm Carson Daly. Good start to the show, everybody. We're a third of the way there. 10 songs down, 20 more to go. We're going to organize them and play them next. The Daily Download, this week's top 30, continues right after this.
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0: Former number one. I'm Carson Daly with the song that was number one on this very weekend 5 years ago. We take you back to the weekend. Ariana Grande with the remix of Save Your Tears. It's our former number one today on the Daily Download.

weekend in Ari 5 years ago. We will fast forward now to the present. The weekend's touring in South America. Ariana Grande's summer tour gets kicked off next month. Plus, she's going to be releasing her new album, Petal, at the end of July. Oh, and by the way, she's also in that new Meet the Parents movie that looks great. That's in theaters in November. So the remix of Save Your Tears, former number one on the Daily Download. Carson Daly with you, and welcome back to the countdown. We're 10 songs down, our top 20 primed and ready to go. Hope this finds you and yours well. Let's get to some Noah Kahan. So depending on, you know, when you're listening to me right now, because the show airs at different times in different places, Noah Kahan's either going to be performing on SNL tonight, or he already did and you're watching the YouTube clips and loving it. The Great Divide. Here is Noah Kahan, number 20 and up one.

0: Dominic Fike moves into the top 20. Good for Dominic for the first time. Four spot move there for Baby Doll now at number 19. I'm Carson Daly. Top 18 songs are on the way. Are your favorites on the list? Yes. Tyla, Zara Larsson, who we just had on the Plaza, the Today Show, kicking off our summer concert series, and she absolutely crushed it just on Friday. One Republic, Ray, and the Mini Countdown, our trending top five. It's all coming up on the Daily Download, top 30 next.
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6: Produced at U.S. taxpayer expense.

Christmas, but, well, we're not even halfway through the year. A lot of people saying that Ray's new album could be album of the year, which is saying a lot, given Bruno Mars has a new record out, Olivia Rodrigo will have a new record out, Harry Styles put out a new record. Lots of big artists have records out in 2026, but Ray will be right there in the mix. That was Where's My Husband?

0: second countdown of the top five songs that usually for social media reasons or movies that are out or who knows what's going on. These are the songs everybody's buzzing about. Let's see what we got today.
1: Here's what's trending.
0: Olivia Rodrigo did a great job on SNL, is number five on the TT5. Power pairing of Morgan Wallen and Ella Langley are fourth.
2: So baby, how do I tell my heart it ain't yours when I said it before? I can't love you anymore.
0: Pink Pantherist and Zara Larsson, another good one, at three. Madonna and Sabrina Carpenter, yet another duet, runner up.

One Republic right there moving up a spot to number 16. That is Need Your Love on our list of 30 great songs in North America. I'm Carson Daly. It's time for our mini countdown. If you are here often, hopefully you are, you know that we take a pause from the big countdown, our top 30, and we break open a little trending.

0: TT5.
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2: And the TT5 number one song this week goes to... I'm sensing a trend. Four out of the five songs on our TT5 were collaborations. They were pairs. Olivia Rodrigo at five, the only solo artist on our list. Well, here's She Did It Again. This time it's Tyla and Zara Larsson. Also, shout out to Zara who made our list twice. Here's your most trending track on the Daily Download, TT5.

And that was our coming soon prediction just last week in Tyla with Zara Larsson. Haven't landed officially on the show yet, but she did it again. Not only, you know, made up my feature last week as our coming soon track, but made your feature. 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All right, we wrapped up the mini little countdown this week. Let's get back to that big list now in our quest to get to number one of the biggest songs in North America. It's the Daily Download Top 30. And if you think of female artists right now who are literally everywhere and absolutely blowing up and crossing over a lot, now there's a lot of good choices that come to mind, but I don't think you'd be wrong to say Ella Langley is having a real bona fide moment, especially being a country artist that now has just become so huge in pop, namely because of this song. She recently made history as one of the few country artists to be number one on both the Billboard 200 and the Billboard Hot 100 charts at the same time. Here is Choosin' Texas, number 15.

0: There's Bruno Mars on the move again this week, up two spots. That's Risky It All now at number 14. I'm Carson Daly, top 13 songs on deck. We're going to hear from Olivia Rodrigo, who, shout out to Olivia, did a great job doing double duty on SNL. Harry Styles, Taylor Swift, Alex Warren, and hopefully your favorite song next on The Daily Download.
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0: 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Number 13.
2: Hey, it's Olivia Rodrigo, and here's my new song on the Daily Download with Carson Daly.

All right, fresh off some late night TV appearances where she's playing music. Also, her hosting and performing gig at SNL last weekend. She did a great job with that. That's a heavy lift, but I thought she was up for the task. She's also announced her 40-city U.S. Unraveled tour that kicks off on the 25th of September in Connecticut. Drop Dead was the biggest mover last weekend with a six-spot jump. This week to number 13, it's the biggest mover again. 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Okay, you're on the Daily Download, this week's Top 30. I am your host, Carson Daly. Thanks for being here. We're getting close to the Top 10. Two spots outside of it, we find Alex Warren. Here's Fever Dream. This is a fun song. Turn it up and enjoy on the Daily Download.

0: there's Harry Styles, American Girls, number 11. Although there's one American girl who comes up a lot when you search Harry Styles right now. That's one Zoe Kravitz, who was seen with a big old rock on her finger. And I'm not spreading the rumors. I'm going to quote People Magazine, who I would cite as a very reliable source in the matter of who's dating who and who's getting married, saying that the two are engaged and a very small circle of friends and family are aware of that news. So if that is indeed the case, congrats to Harry and Zoe. I'm Carson Daly. We're not done yet. The best of the week is on the way, guys. We got your top 10 lined up. Pink Panthers, Zara Larsson, Sienna Spiral, BTS, Taylor, and more, all next on The Daily Download. Don't move.
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Swift right there breaking into the top 10 with Elizabeth Taylor on the Daily Download. I am your host, Carson Daly. Excited here now that we're in the top 10 to see how it all plays out. And I'm a big fan of Sienna Spiro. I'm sure you are too. And this is a song that has been really just so instrumental in blowing her up and making it quite obvious that she's got one of the strongest voices of pop music right now. Up a spot. Now number 9 is Die on This Hill.

0: Well, that's Zara Larsson, who I just had the pleasure of watching on our Plaza on the Today Show. We have a big summer concert series, and she kicked it off just on Friday. And I cannot tell you how entertaining she is. What a great dancer. The vibrant colors. Her whole crew. It's so much fun. And I've got young daughters, and it's really, I gotta be honest, refreshing to have an act like that, that you can just be so proud of your kids going to and it being, you know, a respectful, safe environment. And Zara just makes great, fun, danceable, singable music. So shout out to her. That's Midnight Sun, number 8, and moved in the right direction 4 spots. So good for Zara. I'm Carson Daly. We got more Zara Larsson and Pink Panthers coming up. BTS, Sabrina, Somber, and Pitbull. Your top 7 are on the way. 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

Carson Daly. I love Pitbull. You love Pitbull. Stagecoach really loved Pitbull. If you thought Stagecoach was just country Coachella, you are mistaken. They have not only some pop acts, but they got Pitbull there, and he closed it out and absolutely brought down the house. So we thought it'd be fun to go back and play a little Pitbull for you, Mr. 305. So we found one from 2013 where he teamed up with Kesha on Timber. It's our throwback selection this weekend on the Daily Download.

Oh, it was a fun trip. Dolly, that is Mr. 305 Pitbull himself. I love Pitbull. He was on my radio show once when I did mornings in Los Angeles. And to this day, he was one of my favorite guests because, he, you know, morning radio is tough because it's so early in the morning and rock stars and musicians and early mornings don't mesh well. He came in a suit, showered, clean, energetic, ready to go. And I was so impressed by him. He is the man. That was Timber from Kesha and Pitbull, our throwback pick on the Daily Download. All right, we're back at the mission at hand, everybody. Thanks for being here. Hope your May is going well. It is the top 30 songs in all of North America. Carson Daly and BTS are going to be performing in Mexico City this weekend. Then the boys are headed to California. They're doing 3 nights at Stanford. Good for them. Here's Swim.

0: appeared the same.
1: Well, we heard Zara Larsson by her lonesome already in the top 10. There she is with Pink Panthers. Moving into the sixth position here, the remix of Stateside on the Daily Download. It's Carson Daly. We'll keep it going with Sabrina Carpenter. And When Did You Get Hot? Inching just a little bit closer to number one and kicking off our top five.

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0: Friends, family, and fans all call her Ray, even though the driver's license says Rachel on it. Close enough. That's where is my husband. Lizzo on the way in just a couple, and we'll hear from Ariana Grande, too. Keep it close.
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0: sitting on a pile of nominations for the American Music Awards this month, as well he should. That is Somber and Homewrecker. Bruno Mars on the way in just a couple. We'll visit the romantic. Keep it close.
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0: Full circle moment for Pitbull. He got his debut on a Lil Jon and the East Side Boys album. Working with Lil Jon again on Damn, I Love Miami. Harry Styles coming your way in just a couple plus. Megan Thee Stallion with Dua Lipa.
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0: Russell Dickerson, country star by trade with a massive crossover success. And he's happened to me. Don't go far. Taylor Swift is on the way. And Hillary Duff is back. Got her latest one straight ahead.
1: Operation Wildfire. Update.
2: R.L. Garrigues in the newsroom.
3: Some great work being done out on the Pine Mountain Fire, which started last Tuesday as a prescribed burn, but then turned into a wildfire. Here now, Jamie Oley, Fire Information Officer.
4: The Pine Mountain Fire is currently 70% contained and currently 2,589 acres. It is a slight decrease in acreage, which is due to some mapping refinement that was following an infrared flight that was held yesterday. Firefighters have declared the eastern edge of the fire perimeter, which is mostly a grass kind of component contained. Today, mop-up operations are going to continue where places along the perimeter are still smoldering and showing some residual heat. They're going to have some specialized equipment out there, including a skidgen, that are going to be able to conduct that work safely, especially in some areas where we have some rocky, steep terrain.
3: Fire Information Officer Jamie Oley. I'm R.L. Garrigues.

0: Flashing on back, summertime 2018. Cardi B, Bad Bunny, J Balvin on the track. I like it. Got Benson Boone standing by as we bring you the hits all weekend long.
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